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0: Oh, oui, je t'aime.
1: Oh, give over. Not again. Do you know what time it is? It's 3:30.
0: Mon amour.
1: Oh, get off. Now, look, stop that. What on earth got into you? It's not Friday, is it?
0: Oh, chérie.
1: Oh, look, cut that out. Pull yourself together, woman. Look, control yourself. And get back on your own side. I've got to be on the first tee at 6:30.
0: Oh, je t'aime. Je t'aime.
1: Speak English, woman. Whatever's the matter with you?
0: Ear.
1: Leave my scarf alone. Get your hands off. Look, if I go down and make you a cup of cocoa, will you go back to sleep? All right. But look, don't go mad. Because I'm getting on a bit now, you know. Hang on, wait a minute. I'll just put my glasses on. Oh, they're nice. Where did you get those? Here. Put that light out. What are you thinking of?
0: I want to look at you.
1: Don't be disgusting. I knew I shouldn't have taken you to see old Calcutta.
0: Oh,
1: wait a minute, wait for me.
0: Oh.
1: Yeah, be careful, mommy cartilage.
0: Oh,
1: now look what you've made me do. Mommy cartilage.
0: Oh,
1: now look what you've made me do. My foot's gone right through the sheet.

0: didn't and I'm late, I'll never get a game. They start queuing up before dawn.
1: Oh, maintenant, viens.
0: Do you know Arthur went round in 89 last week? That's not bad for a bloke with one arm. Oh, yes, he's playing very well, he is. Mind you, I must say it was neck and neck up until the 17th. Then I took a 7-iron. I got underneath it. Here, what are you doing? Eh? Oh, all right then. So, I gave it plenty of top spin. It hit the back of the green, dug in, and it came back, you see, and... You're not listening, are you? You wait till you want to tell me something. Now, you wait.
1: Well, go to sleep.
0: Yes. Pardon?
1: I said go to sleep.
0: But I'm all wide awake now. I thought you wanted to...
1: Yes, but I don't now. Good night.
0: Well, that's nice, isn't it? Oh, yes. Getting me all worked up.
1: Worked up? All you've been talking about is golf. Golf, golf, golf.
0: Well, I thought you were interested.
1: Well, I'm not. You're a bore and I'm fed up with you.
0: Oh, what's happened to all the chatain, that stuff?
1: I'm sick of the sight of you.
0: Oh, that's charming, thank you. Now it's coming out, isn't it? Now you'll be sorry you said that.
1: No, I won't.
0: Yes, you will, mate.
1: I won't.
0: You will.
2: Oi.
0: What?
2: If you two don't keep quiet, I'm getting out of this bed and I'm going to sleep in the other room.
0: Oh, I'm sorry, Arthur. You see, you've woken Arthur up now.
1: Oh, je t'aime.
0: Leave him alone, Mavis. Mavis, we're off the tee at 6:30. Mavis!
1: Oh, je t'aime.
3: Oh.
0: That wasn't me, that was Arthur. Oh, I think I'm going to beat him tomorrow. Well, good night, Arthur. Good night, Mavis.
1: Good night, Frank.

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0: 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Hey you, do you want to know what the best thing in the world is? Well, it's otters, obviously. But after that, Noisebox Radio's not too bad either. Hello, I'm Ravishing Rick Rude, and even I blush at some of the stuff on Louis Barth's programme. But not to worry, I just put my fingers in my ears and go la la la la la until something else comes on Noisebox Radio.
1: Tired? Listless? Bones aching from the soul-crushing start to another week?
0: Me too! Have you considered Cocodamol? 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

0: Hark! Who's that at the door? Is it Ronan Keating again? And can that possibly be Nicky Byrne rapping at the window? And wait, I recognise the sound of Jason Orange at the letterbox. Yes, you're listening to Boys Knox Radio. Sorry.
1: Yeah, I know. I'm just about to tell them, okay?
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Are you all right, dude? Are you ready for a belter of a time on this here Noisebox radio, man? No? Oh, flaming Nora.

This film has been classified 18, which means it's for adults only. It will certainly have an adult theme and might well contain strong scenes of sex or violence, which could be quite graphic. It may also contain some very explicit language, which will frequently mean sexual swear words.

0: I'm tuning into Noise Box a Saturday at 7 in case a certain little matey comes by. Oh me, oh my, I hope that little matey comes by. 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

0: Charlie and I were in the park. Then this man came up and said, would I like to listen to an inferior radio station? 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And I was going to go, but Charlie stopped me. Charlie's reminded me, my mum said I shouldn't listen to radio stations that aren't very good. And then the man went away. We went and told Mummy, and she said we'd been very good. I got an apple, and Charlie got something he liked. A copy of Razzle. 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

0: recycling?
1: It's sorted.
0: Is there recycling?
1: It's sorted.
0: Is there recycling?
1: It's sorted.
0: Is there recycling?
1: It's sorted.
0: Is there recycling?
1: It's sorted.
0: Is there recycling?

0: Jesus, Donald where's your true Hochwell? That's the way we sing the song in Scotland.
1: But of course the song might have more international appeal, sung something like this.
0: One, two, three, four.

0: 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All the lassies shall go, go. I don't know where to turn. Oh man, I got a rock and roll. 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Oh yeah, go, go, go. Hey, Donna, where's the jeweler? Yeah, hey, Donna.
1: Hey, just a minute. What are you doing there?
0: Man, I'm rocking it, man. Man, I'm really moving it, man.
1: Well, just you stop rocking it and moving it, man. The song should be sung just exactly like this. Ah.

0: Charlie and I were in the park. Then this man came up and said, would I like to listen to an inferior radio station? And I said yes. And I was going to go, but Charlie stopped me. Charlie's reminded me, my mum said I shouldn't listen to radio stations that aren't very good. And then the man went away. We went and told Mummy, and she said we'd been very good. I got an apple, and Charlie got something he liked. A copy of Razzle. 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

0: Charlie and I were in the park. 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And then the man went away. We went and told Mummy, and she said we'd been very good. I got an apple, and Charlie got something he liked. A copy of Razzle. 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

0: My name is Barry Trousers, and my sole acting credit was playing Charles Smith in the short-lived 1983 TV series Mini Pops. Times are hard, with repeat fees, unsurprisingly, are being a bit thin on the ground, so I now make a living being paid to be a human chair. For the last year, I've been extensively working with, well, under David on his radio show. That squeaking you may occasionally hear in the background of each show is my pleasure leggings. So, tune into Bandwidth on Wednesday nights at 10 p.m. But you'll have to excuse me now, as he's about to record a new show, so I have to be very quiet.
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0: Yes, you come here, go away. 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Come here, go away. Come here, go away. Stop, come here, go away. Go, come here, hey, you. I said, you. I said, you. I said, you, mate. I said, you. I'm looking at you, mate. I said, you, mate. I said, you come here. I said, go away.
1: Didn't you kill my brother?

0: 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Did I mention it's a Monday?
1: Noisebox at night.
2: Hi, Bill.
3: All right.
2: Come in. Where you been?
3: Oh, rounding about, you know.
2: Yeah.
3: Nowhere special.
2: Yeah. Oh, what, you been down in Bearwood?
3: Yeah, that's right. I looked in down there.
2: Yeah. What, the little nibble?
3: Yeah, that's it.
2: You see anybody down there? Any mutual friends or acquaintances or anything down there?
3: No, not really. There's no one
2: about. No one down there?
3: No one. Yeah. What were we all talking about when I came in?
2: What, you mean just now?
3: Yeah, just as I walked in.
2: Well, just, you know, just different things really, you know. Nothing specific, you know.
3: Nah. Nothing special.
2: No central thing, no.
3: Yeah? Yeah. You weren't talking about me, were you?
2: About you?
3: Yeah, me.
2: No, honestly, no. I don't know where you got that idea from.
3: Are you sure?
2: Ah, look, you know, we talked about different things, but, you know, we never mentioned you, honestly. Yeah. No, you don't have to worry about that, Bill.
3: Oh, sorry.
2: No,
3: right.
2: Your name wasn't mentioned.
3: I know what you're all talking about.
2: Oh, you do?
3: Yeah. I know.
2: Yeah? How's that then?
3: Come on, tell me.
2: Tell you what, Bill. What do you like? Who?
3: You know.
2: Who like?
3: You know what I mean.
2: I know what you mean, but...
3: What she like? What she like?

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0: Welcome to Brown Colin. And we start today's show with latest news of our appeal. Isn't that right, John?
1: That's right, John. 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
0: The children of St Dingbat's School in Cockermouth had a bring and buy sale and a sponsored swim.
1: Ooh.
0: But unfortunately nobody bought anything because everything got wet.
1: Oh dear, and I've had a letter from Gavin Dysentery of Bitchfield in Lancashire, who spent the last 3 weeks sitting in a bath of baked beans.
0: Fabulous, John. How much money's he raised?
1: I don't think there's anything to do with the appeal, John. He's just a strange man. Oh well.
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0: Thanks, John. Now over to Valerie, who's going to show us a lovely pair of antique knockers.
1: Oh, steady on, John. She's only 37.
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0: My name is Barry Trousers, and my sole acting credit was playing Charles Smith in the short-lived 1983 TV series Mini Pops. Times are hard, with repeat fees, unsurprisingly, being a bit thin on the ground. So I now make a living being paid to be a human chair. For the last year, I've been extensively working with, well, under David on his radio show. That squeaking you may occasionally hear in the background of each show is my pleasure leggings. So, tune into Bandwidth on Wednesday nights at 10 p.m. But you'll have to excuse me now, as he's about to record a new show, so I have to be very quiet.
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country was founded on the principle that the primary role of government is to protect property from the majority, and so it remains.

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Did I mention it's a Monday?

0: You could hear the hoofbeats pound as they raced across the ground, and the clatter of the wheels as they spun round and round. And he galloped into Market Street, his badge upon his chest. His name was Ernie, and he drove the fastest milk cart in the West. Now Ernie loved a widow, a lady known as Sue. She lived all alone in Lily Lane at number 22. They said she was too good for him, she was haughty, proud and chic. But Ernie got his cocoa there 3 times every week. They called him Ernie. And he drove the fastest milk cart in the West. She said she'd like to bathe in milk. He said, all right, sweetheart. And when he'd finished work one night, he loaded up the cart. He said, you want it pasteurized, cause pasteurized is best. She says, Ernie, I'll be happy if it comes up to me chest. That tickled old Ernie. And he drove the fastest milk cart in the West. Now Ernie had a rival, an evil-looking man called Two-Ton Ted from Teddington, and he drove the baker's van. He tempted her with his treacle tarts and his tasty oatmeal bread, and when she seen the size of his hot meat pies, it very near turned her head. She nearly swooned at his macaroon, and he said, now if you treat me right, you'll have hot rolls every morning and crumpets every night. He knew once she sampled his layer cake, he'd have his wicked way, and all Ernie had to offer was a pint of milk a day. Poor Ernie!
1: Ernie!
0: And he drove the fastest milk cart in the West. One lunchtime, Ted saw Ernie's awesome cart outside her door. He drove him mad to find it was still there at 4:30. And as he leapt down from his van, off blood through his veins did course, and he went across to Ernie's cart, and he didn't half kick his horse, whose name was Trigger.
1: Trigger!
0: And he pulled the fastest milk cart in the West. Now Ernie rushed out into the street, his gold top in his hand. He said, if you want to marry Susie, you fight for her like a man. Oh, why don't we play cards for her, he sneeringly replied. And just to make it interesting, we'll have a shilling on the side. Now Ernie dragged him from his van, and beneath the blazing sun, they stood there face to face, and Ted went for his bun. But Ernie was too quick, things didn't go the way Ted planned, and a strawberry-flavoured yoghurt sent it spinning from his hand. Now Sushi ran between them, and tried to keep them apart. And Ernie pushed her aside, and a rock cake caught him underneath his heart. And he looked up in pained surprise, and the concrete hardened crust of a stale pork pie caught him in the eye, and Ernie bit the dust. Poor Ernie!
1: Ernie!
0: And he drove the fastest milk cart in the West. Ernie was only 52. He didn't want to die. But now he's gone to make deliveries in that milk round in the sky, where the customers are angels and ferocious dogs are banned, and a milkman's life is full of fun in that fairy dairy land. But a woman's needs are manifold, and Sue, she married Ted. But strange things happened on their wedding night as they lay in their bed. Was that the trees a-rustling, or the hinges of the gate? Or Ernie's ghostly gold tops a-rattling in their crate? They won't forget Ernie.

0: Hello, I'm androgynous, funny-eyed pop star David Bowie.
1: And I'm rubber-lit, tousle-head singer and corner shop owner Mick Jagger.
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0: Hello, I'm Robin Asquith. You might remember me from such rumpy-pumpy romps as Confessions of a Window Cleaner, Confessions of an Assistant to the Manager, and Confessions of a Dream Alchemist. But what you might not know is that I'm called Robin because I'm actually a collection of 164 small birds wearing a man-shaped suit. There's three of us in the penis alone. 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
5: This is basic plucking or the Staunton lick. 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

a little drop of claret, anything that rocks. 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

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Take your mum to Paris, lighting up the chalice, Wee Willie Harris. Bantu Stephen Biko, listening to Rico, Harpo Groucho Chico.

Peachy. Sing along with Smokey, part coming three. 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Jungle Frank Soprano, Annie Gelatano, Ron Acalino. Why don't you get back into bed? 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
1: It's time for a track from Noisebox Radio's album of the week. 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

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Can you guess the year? It was sometime in the past 100 years, that's all I can tell you.

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An hour of music from one particular year, but which one?

0: Originally it was Earl Spencer's. We'd done a couple of concerts here before with Shirley Bassey and Jose Carreras, not on this scale obviously. And so he approached us in the autumn of last year with the idea, and obviously to raise money for the charity.
1: What is the lineup?
0: Well, there's all sorts of acts on there, from classical names such as Leslie Garrett and Julian Lloyd Webber and Russian violinist Maxim Vengerov, through to people like Cliff Richard and Christa Berg and Lighthouse Family, and a couple of others we've yet to announce.
1: And what are you hoping to achieve in this concert?
0: Well, obviously what they asked us to set about doing is to create a tribute concert, not a memorial. So it's really designed to be uplifting and a tribute to

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1: No, bollocks to this.
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0: tired, listless, bones aching from the soul-crushing start to another week?
1: Me too! Have you considered Coco Demol? 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
3: Got a monster appetite? 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
3: See the movie. KFC, where size does matter.

0: Did you guess the year? It was 1998. Tune in again at 9 a.m. tomorrow for another year and another gold-plated hour.
1: When my brother, Harold, asked me to be the best man at his wedding, I was like, oh, of course, man. Because you've always been there for me. Like when I was in rehab, and like the time I couldn't find my car. Because Harold, you know, he's always been the dependable one.
2: Remember that time in Puerto Rico when we picked up those two,
1: Well, I guess they were prostitutes, but I don't remember paying.
3: Okay, how about that?
1: How about that?
3: Yeah, what?
1: Terrific. Huh? I'm a person too, Pop, goddammit. I'm a person too.
4: The best man, everybody.
1: Best man, the better man.

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Wish I could say I stood up for you and fought for what was right. But I never did. I just wore my trench coat and stayed out every single night. You think I'm

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1: Leonardo da Vinci was born on a Thursday. Possibly. Penicillin was discovered on a Thursday. Maybe. The Magna Carta was signed on a Thursday. Perhaps. Alright, that's all nonsense. 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

0: Hello, I'm a megalomaniacal supervillain intent on world domination. When I'm not choosing orange jumpsuits for my lackeys, stealing nuclear submarines, or ordering super lasers for my hollowed-out volcano base, I appease my wafer-thin conscience by patroning worthy causes. 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

dancing through the ages in the vets. Over 50's coming next. Football, that is, not the place for unwell pets. 20 summers left.

Hello and welcome to a brand new week of APOP, your essential twice weekly guide to all the best new things that have passed through my brain in the last few days. I'm Alan, by the way, and I started the show with the new single by John Mouse, not the American John Mouse or the children's book character John Mouse, but the Welsh John Mouse, who lit up the Wales Goes Pop Festival with a brilliant set a couple of months ago. 20 Summers Left is the first single from his upcoming Innes Park Memorial 1854-1976 album, out on July 23rd, and he's playing the Groove Village multi-venue festival in Weston-super-Mare on September 26th, before setting off around the UK with Goldie Looking Chain in October. More rap next with Dublin's Meryl Streak, owner of one of music's best names. His new single features his teenage hero Steve Ignorant of Crass and is from the album Stories They Don't Teach You at School, out on August 9th on Ven Records. About the constant 24-hour negative news cycle, this is Rotten Fruit.

0: there's at least 2 things in this world that I love. 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It's okay to not feel safe in city rhyme boy gangsters.
1: Is everybody in the world gonna die before someone finds the answer?
2: Confident your suspicions are wrong, Sergeant. We don't commit murder up here.
3: And everyone deserves the fate that's coming to them. Panic, death, things worse than death.
4: You want to psychoanalyze me? 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Dissect me like a guinea pig. 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
2: We don't commit murder up here. We don't commit murder up here.
3: Dissect me like a guinea pig. Dissect me like a guinea pig.
4: And I see Mount Song shot when lives are lost. I see the ones at the top pulling strings, raking it in. I see any last bit of humanity disregarded and go down the drain. I see people breaking up when the trick is to stay together. Rotten fruit for brains and dark days remain. And what do you like about life? Buildings lay empty as frustrations rise. The cost of living with us and dark days remain. And what do you like about life? And tell me, what do you like about life?

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1: So it ends in psychosis, autistic halitosis.
0: I see people breaking up when the trick is to stay together.
1: So it ends in psychosis, autistic halitosis.
0: I see desperation on the streets like no other.
1: So it ends in psychosis, autistic halitosis.
0: I see rotten food for brains and dark days remain. And what do you like about life?
2: For a blast of great music, Daft Chat and a man called Ben Baker in the middle of it, specifically being broadcast live on a Monday, tune into Noisebox at 8 p.m. every Monday for Ben Baker vs. Monday. Did I mention it's a Monday?

Hamburg hardcore outfit Skirt, all caps and with a dot at the end for SEO purposes, made their debut with a demo EP that had a lead track called Get Fucked. And that, from the Hell Bent EP out on August 6th, is the similarly friendly I Hate Your Guts. They're at various German festivals throughout the summer, if you're Auf nach Deutschland diesen Sommer. And now something new, which is also something old, and the union of a man and a woman, a band formed in Charlottesville, Virginia by a trio of local teenagers. They split soon after recording their debut album, and one of them is now a professor of 20th century German literature at the University of Richmond. The sound of the union of a man and a woman first came out in 1998, but it was re-released last Friday on Jag Jaguar as part of the label's 30th anniversary, and from it this is the abrasive Battered Children Twirling Battered Battens.

You just heard We're the Freaks by Montreal band Danny Lage and the Looks from the album If Looks Could Kill, which is out in September on Having Fun Records. The label name is apposite as the album captures a band reinvigorated by a long Canadian tour, their first in several years, after growing resentment at the music business grind. Back to Hamburg.

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0: 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You just saw the music video for Funeral Pop by Drug Bug.
1: Yep.
0: Shot by yours truly, Ethan Jeffrey.
1: Yep.
0: Featuring Drug Bug and Ben.
2: Oh, yeah.
0: AKA hey. The Oral Boys.
2: Yo, and shout out to my mom and shout out to my dad. Yo, and shout out to the fans, man. Yo, guys.
0: Hope you guys enjoyed. Leave a like, subscribe, and comment.

As well as going by the alias Star Starer and forming half of the Willie Rodriguez duo, Edmonton's Alex Amesbury also records as Drug Bug, and you just heard Funeral Pop from the Secret Admirer EP, which came out on April 15th, but for which a lo-fi video just dropped on YouTube. Happy, Jolly and Joy are the three people behind the Happy Somethings, occasionally emerging from their base on the Derbyshire-Nottinghamshire border, probably right around where Long Eaton Speedway Station Road used to be, to issue delicious slices of indie pie. I played something from Happy Felice's recent solo album As Happy As You Like a few weeks ago, but this from the band's A Healthy Dose of Hope album, out on August 7th, is Consolation Street.

0: Did you realise that each time we play a song on Noisebox, we have to pay the artist some money for every person who listens to it? Not much, but over the year it adds up to a lot. 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

from South London and, it says here, blending elements of R&B, electronica and lo-fi, you just heard I Let the Sun Back In by Kid Apollo, a collective made up of Jimmy HM and twin brothers Felix and Theo Rattigan. It's their second single this year following April's Kumbaya. Next up is some self-described scumpop slash power trash from Old Joy, aka Chicago native Alex Rindel, now located in Austin. Gutshot is from the album Why Burn Bridges You Can Live Under, out on September 1st on Candlepin Records, and it was written 12 years ago, when Alex was a junkie who was dating a junkie and had delusional dreams of getting straight. I can't believe I got through all that without mentioning his drummer is called Robbie Kuntz. Fuck.

If you like good music whilst munching on a minty biscuit, then listen to Noise Box Radio. It's not too macho. Right, turn that bloody racket off. Margaret's got the amp.

The return of Lovejoy after almost two decades away has been a genuine good news story these past few years. The Sussex band's Dick Priest took time away from music after the death of his bandmate, former Blue Boy man Keith Girdler, but reunited the band in 2024 for the And It's Love album. They're back with new music this week too, and you heard Against the Tide, the Gazy first sign of the album Under the Weather, out on July 31st on Spin Out Nuggets. Three German tracks in one show? What is this, a twin town? Anyway, up next are Attic Ocean, a Dusseldorf band who are playing the George Tavern in Stepney on July 5th. Their upcoming EP, I'll Promise I'll Try Every Day, was mastered by Mark Gardner, so see if you can hear the Ride influences on this, Aurora.

Do you ever have those dreams where you're spending time with the perfect person, but they're all fuzzy and you don't know them, but you know that you do know them? Well, She's Green Zofia Smith turned that feeling into a song, which you just heard. The epic Close Your Eyes is from the Swallowtail EP, out on July 10th on Photo Finish Records. I played Metro Song by Bristol's Stay Luna a couple of months ago, and they finally released their From the Middle of the End EP last Friday. Containing five tracks themed around anxiety, exposure therapy, phone addiction and self-acceptance, this sits alongside Metro Song on the record, Pull the Rug.

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1: Sorry, bit of a furball there. 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And Wednesday sees the much-welcome return of Rhys Jones playing songs in the Welsh language in a new series of I Couldn't Speak a Word of English. And of course, Fridays continues with Gazzy's Weekend Warm-Up. 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

That was Someday Sunshine, the first new material by Brooklyn shoegazers Glimmer since last year's debut album, Get Weak. They're in the UK in July as part of a bigger European tour and are doing shows in London, Norwich and Bristol and at the new enlarged Abington Groove Records in Northampton. Guess I'll see you there. We've just got time for one more track in tonight's show, but I'll be back on Noisebox Radio on Thursday at 7pm with another of your five a week. If you missed any part of the show or just want to hear it again or fancy checking out any of my earlier episodes, all Noisebox shows are available on our Mixcloud at mixcloud.com/noiseboxradio. Stay tuned for Ben Baker vs. Mondays coming up next, but to finish I'll dip into the shoegaze pond one final time for another returning act in the shape of Cherry Pick, a Vancouver-based artist who makes guitar go brrrr. They're on a West Coast tour for the rest of this month, and this, from the mini-album :3, the emoticon for kawaii apparently, and impossible to catalogue on a computer, is Asleep with the Fishes. See ya!

0: 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That it had done it.
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1: Shut that door, shut that door. 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

It's brand new me, I guess. 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It's true. It's true.

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1: Hello, I'm Paul Robinson, and I've got a bit more free time than I used to these days, but that means I can kick back, put up my feet, and listen to even more Noisebox Radio. Does it engender a pleasant emotion in your soul? Is that how it goes? It's been 37 years.

Oh, yo, it's David S. Stewart here from Rhythmics back in '90s. And I'm here today to talk about someone right close to my heart, Paradise Syndrome. 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And who knows, you might get a cop off with a banana armour. Anyway, I've got to go as Annie's been caught short again with no wet wipes, and by the sounds of it, it's going to creep out any second. Noisebox Radio, the station that's like a musical rollercoaster. And we haven't brought any sick bags.

0: 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What are you having in your packed lunch today? I'm having cheddars.
1: Sometimes it feels like everyone's covered a Beatles song. Some of them are really obvious. Others are pretty obscure.
2: She's a woman who understands. She's a woman who loves her man.
1: And some of them are just, well, yeah. Pom pom pom pom pom pom. Pom pom pom pom. Hey Jude. Join me, Steve Binney, as I go on a quest to uncover a cover version of every Beatles song there ever was. 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

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Is that how it goes? 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

0: 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Paul Hardcastle.
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0: The commentators.
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0: Prince and the Revolution. 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
0: Cliff Richard.

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0: Hello, I'm Robin Asquith. You might remember me from such rampy-pumpy romps as Confessions of a Window Cleaner, Confessions of an Assistant to the Manager, and Confessions of a Dream Alchemist. But what you might not know is that I'm called Robin because I'm actually a collection of 164 small birds wearing a man-shaped suit. There's three of us in the penis alone. Anyway, listen to Noisebox Radio or something.
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As you see, we're the special friends. So let's get the network together. It's Noisebox tonight. It's a turn on. It's a party. Whether it's off the charts, Scarrow, or even Keir Hardie, just turn the Noisebox on. Drop a quid in the Patreon. Let's get the network together.

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0: 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What are you having in your packed lunch today? 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
1: What? 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
0: Well, that just proves how good it is then. 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

0: Hello, I'm Robin Asquith. You might remember me from such rumpy-pumpy romps as Confessions of a Window Cleaner, Confessions of an Assistant to the Manager, and Confessions of a Dream Alchemist. But what you might not know is that I'm called Robin because I'm actually a collection of 164 small birds wearing a man-shaped suit. There's three of us in the penis alone. 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

0: When I wake up Monday morning and the alarm gives out a warning, and I don't think I'll make it through the week. But it's in the evening when, on Nosebox 8pm, I tune in just in time to hear the great band speak. 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

0: If you like good music whilst munching on a minty biscuit, then listen to Noise Box Radio. It's not too mucko. Right, turn that bloody racket off. Margaret's got the amp.
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2: Prejudice. Wrote a song about it? 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Freedom.

0: 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Right, that's me. Thanks a lot, you sexy motherfucker.
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0: This film has been classified 18, which means it's for adults only. 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It may also contain some very explicit language, which will frequently mean sexual swear words.
1: In a word or two, it's you I wanna do. 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
1: We're all alone in a villa on the Riviera. Got some friends on the south side in case you cared. Out of all of your friends, I wanna be the closest. 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I mean the prevention of, in other

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0: Hello, I'm Ravishing Rick Rude, and even I blush at some of the stuff on Louis Barth's programme. But not to worry, I just put my fingers in my ears and go la la la la la until something else comes on Noise Box Radio.
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0: Leonardo da Vinci was born on a Thursday. Possibly. Penicillin was discovered on a Thursday. Maybe. 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Perhaps. 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

0: Hello, this is Martin Brown here, a former presenter on Radio Active and Anglia TV's I Can't Find It, which I never managed to do because I couldn't find it. So, anyway, I'm here to say you're listening to radio. Well, of course they are. I mean, how else would they hear me? Anyway, so just do nothing, I suppose, and keep listening to Noisebox Radio. They are listening to the radio. Bang the mic, sorry.
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0: 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I'm just about to... 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

0: Hello, I'm Ravishing Rick Rude, and even I blush at some of the stuff on Louis Barf's programme. But not to worry, I just put my fingers in my ears and go la la la la la until something else comes on Noise Box Radio.
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Hello, I'm Robin Asquith. You might remember me from such rumpy-pumpy romps as Confessions of a Window Cleaner. Confessions of an Assistant to the Manager. 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And Confessions of a Dream Alchemist. But what you

0: because it's far too much fun and entertainment. I swear I can smell sausages from somewhere.
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Kevin Costner said in that film once, "If you build it, they will come." 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The actual phrase is, "If you build it, he will come," referring to the spirit of the famous baseball player Shoeless Joe Jackson. 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

0: Hark! Who's that at the door? Is it Ronan Keating again? And can that possibly be Nicky Byrne rapping at the window? And wait, I recognise the sound of Jason Orange at the letterbox. 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
1: 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Forget about K-pop, Beat. How about T-pop? Beat. No? Have a bloody sodgy then.
2: Look everyone, he's coming through the doors.
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5: 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Because if you're a wild-eyed loner standing at the gates of oblivion, then hitch a ride with us, because we're on the last freedom moped out of nowhere city. 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So pull on your dancing trousers and get down to the total and utter king of rock and roll, Cliff Richard!

0: Can I go now?
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a blast of great music, daft chat and a man called Ben Baker in the middle of it, specifically being broadcast live on a Monday. 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Did I mention it's a Monday?

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Viagra, I think it's called. The equivalent of taking that pill what does the good thing in the Matrix. Viagra, I think it's called.

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3: 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Somebody thought it'd be funny.

0: Charlie and I were in the park. Then this band came up and said, would I like to listen to an inferior radio station? 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And then the man went away. We went and told Mummy, and she said we'd been very good. I got an apple, and Charlie got something he liked. 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
1: When I came home on Monday, I found inside the hall an intruder in my house who should have not been there at all. I stood there flabbergasted, not knowing what to do. At last I got my breath back and I asked him, "Who are you?"
2: "The electricity man."
1: "The electricity man.
2: Can't you check a faulty lead? All your earths have gone to seed. Don't look like that, there's no need. I've a statutory right of entry to your home."
1: When I got home on Tuesday, a second one found I. And when I said, "Please go away," I got this

0: On Wednesday, I discovered they'd been joined by a third. This time, when asking him his name, this is what I heard.
1: I am the post office man.
2: He is the post office man.
1: Have you a license for your set? You have not got one, I bet. That is why I've had to get
2: a statutory right of entry to your home.
0: On Thursday, yet another had joined the swelling ranks. I said, I hope you'll stay to tea. He answered, thanks.
3: I am

0: By Friday, it was getting somewhat crowded in my room, but yet another joined us to add his words of doom.
1: Customs and excise man,
2: customs and excise man,
1: you're to find your stolen jewels. You all take us chaps for fools. Sorry, squire, I know the rules. I
2: a statutory right of entry to your home.
0: The next day, they were still here. I thought it was a crime.
2: We always work on Saturdays, 'cause we get double time.
0: I thought, I've had enough of this. I'll show you chaps what for. And so I dialed 999 and waited for the law.
3: Hello, hello, hello. What's all this here? I am a policeman.
2: He is a policeman.
3: And I've had an urgent call to evict you one and all. Want some tickets for our ball? 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

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Forget about K-pop, Bait. How about T-pop? Bait. No? Have a bloody sod you then.

0: Leonardo da Vinci was born on a Thursday. Possibly. Penicillin was discovered on a Thursday. Maybe. 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Perhaps. Alright, that's all nonsense. 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

0: Hark! Who's that at the door? Is it Ronan Keating again? And can that possibly be Nicky Byrne rapping at the window? And wait, I recognise the sound of Jason Orange at the letterbox. Yes, you're listening to Boys Knox Radio. Sorry.
1: 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Forget about K-pop, Beat. How about T-pop? Beat. No? Damn, a bloody sodgy then. 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Ben.

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1: Play me seven.

Good evening, fellow noise boxers. Welcome to Hodder's School Days with yours truly. Show number 5. Time really does fly, and I really should have started with 5 to fit with the theme of the show number. But I missed that trick. Maybe next time, eh? Excuse me. Frog in the throat there. It's a bit warm, so hence the fan in the background that you can hardly hear. I began with a song that I remember from 20 years ago. Eskimo Disco, post-punk trio from London, and 7-Eleven, that became a bit viral at the time because the music video was animated by they who did Pingu, complete with emo penguins. It got to number 108 from their album Robots and Laptop Dancers Make Good Friends. They split in 2007 after being dropped by the record label, but they came back earlier this year and they're doing other bits and bobs worth looking out for. As always, you can drop a line, noiseboxradio.com/discord. A warm welcome definitely awaits you, and I don't mean with torches and pitchforks. Gonna head back to the 90s, from the year of my birth, and a bit of US country. Why not?

Whether you like music streaming services such as Spotify or not, there are occasions where the algorithm will throw up something rather marvellous. That was one of them from ages ago. Susie Boggess with Outbound Plane, a US and Canadian country top 10 in 1991. She's never made the UK top 40, although she did make the UK singles chart once. Her 1992 single Letting Go, which is more of a country ballad, did make its number 83 in early 93. Still very much around to this day, and rather splendid she is too. I thought for the next track I would start delving, and I might do in future shows as well, into the less well-remembered members of boy and girl bands. This time, I'm going for Boyzone, and the very underrated third singer in the group.

Yes, the quiet one from Boyzone, Mikey Graham, with his second single of two top 40 hits, If You'd Only Make Up Your Mind. He had a brace of them after leaving Boyzone the first time round. You're My Angel got to number 13 in 2000. In fact, the one I just played you only made the top 40 in Ireland. Didn't do anything in the UK, and then You Could Play Everything got to 62. He reunited with Boyzone during the reunion, and he was second in Eurosong 2010 to try and represent Ireland at the Eurovision Song Contest. I haven't got the Eurovision klaxon to hand, but I would have played it otherwise. He missed out to 1993 winner Niamh Kavanagh. It wasn't to be. Now, I think we need a bit of a cloud lift, courtesy of Brian Adams and Friend.

It was all over radio in 1999, and for many years afterwards, to my great delight, always used to love hearing it. Bryan Adams and Cloud Number 9, although the single version you heard there was done by Chicane, did some fine work with it. He'd originally turned down remixing a Bryan single through lack of time, and then he did Don't Give Up, which gave Bryan another number one, quite rightly. We have a member of the 27 Club to finish this bit. Oh, I-

0: gone far too soon, and what a talent she had on both of her albums. I strongly recommend Frank. Amy Winehouse meets Ashford and Simpson with Tears Dry on Their Own, and produced by Mark Ronson. You can't really go wrong. We will stay in the, I would say, just about the mid-2000s with the double period coming up after this.
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number three back in 2004 from the album Hopes and Fears. Nine times platinum as of 2008. Surely we can get it to the equivalent of diamond soon enough. Only he's 120,000 sales. Number one twice after it won a Brit Award for Best Album in 2005. And then the B-side Snowed Under, which I discovered when Hopes and Fears 20 came out on streaming and the like, the 20th anniversary remaster and such, and that included the second disc, digitally in my case, that had all the B-sides, like Snowed Under, amongst others. Rather pretty, actually, and they all had good singles. It is only a pity, however, that Summer Only We Know only topped the chart when Lily Allen and John Lewis sized with all that twee bollocks. Yes, I said bollocks. Oh, dear me. Anyway, back to the beginning of the 90s. Do you smell fish?

Tis Fish with a Gentleman's Excuse Me, originally recorded in 1989 as the whole of Vigil in a Wilderness of Mirrors was, but didn't get released until 1990. Record company shenanigans, they didn't want it to clash with Marillion's Season's End with Steve Hogarth, so that's the way it was. Number 30 single, and the album got a remix in 2024 that's very pleasant indeed. He retired from the music industry in 2020. His album Weltenschmerz is heartbreakingly brilliant. Back to the 2000s, and alas, who some considered the English answer to Avril Lavigne.

0: Don't get me wrong, those who make the comparisons between Amy Stutt and Avril Lavigne, I don't think they're completely unfair. And as said on Discord, and I agree with this totally, that while Ben Baker, our head honcho, likes Avril Lavigne, he thought Amy was better. Do you know, it does the job. It's just there. It doesn't sound... I mean, there's nothing wrong with Avril Lavigne by any means, but Amy really should have been bigger. Misfit was her biggest hit, number 6 in the UK, 17 in Ireland, 32 in the Netherlands. Her European smash, really. She did have a few of the top 40s, but she was dropped by Polydor before she turned 18 because Under Your Thumb was a top 10, but All I Want to Do, Sheryl Crow song, only got to number 21. She did release another album in 2008, My Paper Made Men, didn't chart. And then she released another one, Happiest Girl in the Universe, in 2019. Still very much around, and on social media and YouTube, she's very responsive and generally lovely. And there endeth the waffle. After a shameless plug for Saturday mornings here on Noisebox Radio, we'll go into the obligatory floor filler, and we might have a bit of a rave. Prepare your Panda Pop snacks, including, I don't know, chocolate.
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And if you can still hear me, that was Entrance, the obligatory floor filler, Set You Free, which finally made its peak position at the third time of asking, number two in 1995, top 40 in 94, and number four in 2001. Kerry Lorena, who provided the vocals, recorded those when she was just 16. She was known via a mutual friend of the lads who formed Entrance at Oldham College, and it still holds up to this day. So we continue and we go to the continent, and let's go for the full version because why not? I need to move my feet.

Yes, a brilliant belter there from Danish duo Junior Senior, which was reviewed by Ben Baker at the time. And he said at the time, I hope he doesn't mind me saying this, this is far too good to connect with a wider audience who are idiots and predict it would get to 23. Take off the two and it was number three and he'd be absolutely spot on. One of two hits they had here in the UK, the other one being Rhythm Bandits getting to number 22. Shake Your Coconuts didn't chart, but it was used in Worms 3D. Apparently Team 17 released a fix to get rid of that later on because people were getting sick of it. It's short and simple, and it was also used on an advert recently. I think it was Three who might have used it, so they're going to use the age-old bit of ad annoyance. Also, their album was released on the record label Crunchy Frog. What a great name. Now, the next track is 30 years old, and it got a new performance on YouTube a few weeks ago, and she's just as good now. Donna Lewis.

not quite a one-hit wonder in the UK. I believe she did have one of the top 40, but that had at the time one of the longest runs at number two in the States. Donna Lewis spent 9 weeks at that position with I Love You Always Forever, and it got stuck behind the Macarena Bayside Boys remix that spent 14 weeks at the top in 1997 in America. What was wrong with the American record-buying public? Ah, well, I'm going to love you and leave you before Ready Player One with Tracy Binney with a bit of elbow and the loneliness of a tower crane driver. I will see you next time.

Good evening, fellow music enjoyers, especially the enjoyers of video game music. This is Ready Player One. This is Tracy Binney, and this is the theme from Grandia.

How good was that? Am I right? Bloody wonderful, that. That's the theme from the video game Grandia, which initially came out on the Sega Saturn in December 97 in Japan and then subsequently hit in the PS1 2 years later. The composer involved there, Noriyuki Iwadare. Not a name I'm familiar with, but that's okay. We're just going to have to do some more investigations. Although you might recognise his name from the Ace Attorney series. That's true. So Grandia, what on earth is it? Yes, because there's a lot of confusion, but love out in the Discord. And if you're not on our Discord, do feel free to join us. noiseboxradio.com/Discord. And my headphones just gone because Angus has just knocked a cable. It's a bit wonky. There we go. I can hear myself speak again. Where was I? Oh, yes. Angus, stop doing that, please. Grandia is an RPG, as I said, for the Sega Saturn. And you play Justin in a fantasy world, which has lots of immersion technology, fun stuff going on there. You inherit a magical stone that leads you on a quest all around your world to uncover the mystery of a long-lost civilization, according to the blurb. You do meet other people on the way, and they eventually join your team, and in the gameplay you can rotate them in and out kind of thing. We know about games like that. Yeah, the Final Fantasy and all that kind of thing. But it did receive fantastic reviews. It was good fun. I remember playing it on, it must have been a PS1. Yeah, my friend's PS1 it was. It was very, very, very, very popular. And apparently, in Japan, the magazine Famitsu listed it as the 73rd greatest game of all time in 2006. Praise indeed. You're listening to Ready Player One here on Noisebox Radio. I'm Tracy Binney, and I'm trying to stop the broadcasting under manager from constantly knocking my cables. I think it's because there's a packet of biscuits beside the headphone jack. I think he's trying to tell me something, so I'll tell you what. Why don't I play some more video game music while I sort this hungry boy out, because he never gets fed. Never, ever. Right, this one is from the Atari 2600 game Pitfall 2, and you're thinking, Atari? Soundtracks? Really? Where do I hear this one though? It's a banger.

Yeah, it's a lovely piece of music. That was taken from God of War and was entitled The Ninth Realm. So the God of War series, what can we say about God of War that we haven't before? Yeah, it's initially first came out in March 2005, the latest incarnation, God of War Sons of Sparta. It hit the platform, shall we say, in February 2026. The composer involved with that track, Bear McCreary, who's also done an awful lot of TV as well as video game music, and aren't we all the better for it? Before that, though, you heard something from Pitfall 2. Yes, from the Atari 2600, a console not exactly known for its wonderful soundtracks, but there's the odd gem out there. It was released February 1984, and obviously is the sequel to the original Pitfall, funnily enough. And yeah, I do still have fond memories even of my Atari 2600, which was found in a hedge with some games. Yeah, it's a true story. I mentioned it on, I was invited on to an episode of Chinny Vision's excellent podcast, and I remember talking about it there and thinking, this is going to sound utterly ridiculous to everyone who's listening in, but it is 100% true. Some people find dirty magazines in hedges. My uncle found us an Atari 2600 because, yeah. What can I say? It was a good find, wasn't it? Ah, well, better than a Playboy. Right, okay, let's move on, shall we? We will play some more video game music for your listening pleasure. 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It's not so bad, you know. Right, we're going to get a little bit chaotic now with something from one of my favourite all-time PS1 games. Oh yes, it's the first track from Bishi Bashi Special.

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1: Oh, I'm sorry.

Wow, that was epic, wasn't it? And well done, Zagrebista, for correctly guessing that it was indeed the music from Morty Vicar, which is a Spectrum game released, wait for it, in 2012. Yeah. Yeah, the Speccy developer community is still very much a thing, and as Agribusa says as well, it's a really good game. The music was done by Yerj Mie, I hope I said it correctly anyway, and published by Chronosoft. So, what is Morty Vicar about? Funnily enough, it's a shoot-em-up, believe it or not. Yeah, space shoot-em-up. You play the Reverend Wayne Fleet, who is a part-time farmer, but he's also a smuggler. He grows genetically modified tea on Mars. So a smuggler. He grows genetically modified tea on Mars because on Earth,

the spaced version of HMRC, I guess, or Customs and Excise. Sorting them out. There, you've obviously got competitors you've got to deal with, but yeah, just basically, a very violent reverend who, isn't quite down with the teachings of the Bible, I suppose, but needs must, right? Indeed, vicars need their tea. Before that, you heard for a track from Bishi Bashi's special, which is a favourite of mine, an all-time favourite of mine, as you know. And I do believe it is quite well-loved by listeners to the show as well. First released in 1996 for the PS1. There was a subsequent release in 2018, Bishi Bashi Channel, which subsequently came out on mobile devices. You can play it. You can play it on Windows, PlayStation as well. And I have seen it in arcades. Well, I've seen the arcade machine. I've not actually played it at the arcades, but one day I'll get round to it. It's hard to know if. It has to be Banzai. Remember the Channel 4 TV show? I think Banzai had to be inspired by Bishi Bashi Special because they're just so similar. If you're unfamiliar with either, you've got loads and loads of mini games to play, although there's not really gambling as there was in the TV show Banzai. But anyway, Bishi Bashi Special, stupendous fun. Honestly, it's such a stupid game, but you'll be playing it all night. It's fantastic. Right, okay, where are we going next? Well, now, I think we should play something else, what do you think? Yeah, should we play some more video game music? Why is my voice going all high? I don't know. Anyway, let's play this one. It's taken from the game No More Heroes. The artist involved is Pleather for Breakfast. I guess that's what hard up vegans must have for their dinner, boiling up some pleather or something. Anyway, this track is entitled Bad Girl.

0: Leonardo da Vinci was born on a Thursday. Possibly. Penicillin was discovered on a Thursday. Maybe. 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Perhaps. Alright, that's all nonsense. 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
2: 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Or even if you heard it and you didn't quite catch the name or something, I've got a full track listing in the comments.

If you're a fan of side-scrolling hack and slash games, that tune is one for you. That was Ravage Village, taken from 1991, Golden Axe 2, which of course was the sequel to the original Golden Axe game. It came out in Japan in December 91 and subsequently found its way to the EU region in 1992. So if you play Golden Axe 1, Golden Axe 2 pretty much the same, you can choose your three fighters. You can be an Amazon named Tyrus Flair, which I always did because, there's a lady in video games that I can actually play. Yippee! You also had an axe-wielding dwarf called Gilius Thunderhead, and also the barbarian Axe Battler. Very, very original name. Yes, indeed. Right, before that, though, it's quite an interesting one. I wonder if anyone's picked up on this. So we played something from No More Heroes. We actually played something from No More Heroes 2 a few weeks ago. And I thought, I should probably revisit No More Heroes 1. So here we are. Pleather for Breakfast with Bad Girl. I quite enjoyed that. The composers for No More Heroes, the OG one obviously we're talking about, Masafumi Takada and Jun Fukuda, released on the Wii, hitting the EU in March 2008. It came out in the Switch October 2020, the Luna in 21, and also hitting PC in 2021 as well. It's another action adventure hack and slash as well, a bit like Golden Axe, but this one, you are an otaku, which is... What is an otaku? I can't remember now. It's people who like sort of science fiction, fantasy and stuff, I think, in Japan. That sort of stuff. So basically us lot, I suppose. Games, manga, all that good stuff. The main character, if you don't remember, Travis Touchdown, he wins a beam katana in this game from an auction, and then he becomes involved in the United Assassins Association, but is very much a race to the top. He's got to kill everyone else above him if he wants to get to the top and obviously protect his position, a bit like the Wizards in the Discworld series, I suppose. So there you go. It's quite hard to do this when you've got Angus mooching about knocking cables and just staring at the packet of biscuits. He's had one, by the way, don't listen to his lies. Isla's had one as well. So I'm gonna try and move stuff, so maybe just eat the biscuits so he gives up. I don't know. Anyway, this one's a request, and yes, I do take requests. It isn't a request show, but you know, if you come across something really good or something you're been dying to hear for years and years and years, do tell me, on the Ready Player One channel in the Noisebox Radio Discord, and our very own David J. Griffiths, he asked for this classic bloody wonderful game. This is a title from Duke Nukem 3D.

Ah, lovely track from Chrono Trigger. That was entitled The Corridors of Time, and the composers there, Yasunori Mitsuda, Noriko Matsueda, and some guy I've never heard of, Nobuo Uematsu. Yeah, I'm sure he'll do well. Anyway, Chrono Trigger initially came out on the SNES Super Nintendo in March 1995, subsequently being released on pretty much all the Japanese consoles, the iMods. You can play it on your mobile. It is on Windows now, and yeah, you can also play it on Apple TV. Not on the app itself. I think you need the actual hardware, which I don't have. But that doesn't matter. We do have a SNES in the cupboard. Maybe I should see what Chrono Trigger goes for price-wise on eBay these days. Probably far too much. It is definitely one of the most well-known and well-loved RPGs that's come out for the Super Nintendo, and was developed and published by Square, as they were back in the day. Before that, for David, who is one of us, I know. Shocking nepotism. He does a bit of Sound Experience tomorrow from 8 o'clock, so you should tune in if you want to get your goth on, or post-punk, industrial, lo-fi, dark wave, all that good stuff. If your favorite color's black, you'll enjoy his show. So he asked for something from Duke Nukem, and I delivered, because I'm nice like that sometimes. You heard the title, of course. The composers there, Bobby Prince and Lee Jackson, of course. I can't believe this came out 30 years ago, man. That's just wrong. 30 years ago on PC, or MS-DOS, I suppose, if you want to get really pedantic about it. 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And Duke Nukem, just one of the best shoot 'em ups ever. And some of the most quotable, one of the most quotable characters as well. I was going through earlier on, just going through some of the quotes. You've obviously got the obvious ones, you know, like the bubblegum one and what have you. But there's just so many good ones. Babes, bullets, bombs, damn, I love this job. Very, very silly ones. My gun's bigger than yours. Yeah, I'm sure it is, Duke. I'm sure it is. Right, okay, where are we for time? We've got just under 15 minutes left, or 14 minutes. Yeah, I can't count, whatever. You've got Off the Chart coming up after me, so do stay tuned for that. But we still got tunes to play here on Ready Player One, and that's exactly what I'm going to do. Here's a title from Deus Ex Machina.

If you like good music whilst munching on a minty biscuit, then listen to Noise Box Radio. It's not too mucko. Right, turn that bloody racket off. Margaret's got the amp.

I'm sure I've been a few nights out where they played that. It is very jungly drum and bass. I love it. Taken from Street Fighter 3, that was Akuma's stage, Killing Moon. Street Fighter 3 being, obviously, funnily enough, the third in the series. Can you imagine that? It was initially released for arcade and subsequently Dreamcast. So it hit the arcades in 97 and in Dreamcast, certainly in the EU. We got it in the year 2000. Do tell me, who's your favourite character out of not just Street Fighter 3, anyone out the Street Fighter series? There's just so many to choose from. I know it's going to be a difficult task, but yeah, stick your thinking caps on and let me know anyway. Before that, we had, which I thought was quite apt for the last 10 minutes of the show, ending the ending music from Alex Kidd in Shinobi World, released in 1990 on the Master System. One of my favourite Alex Kidd games, actually. It was, funnily enough, based in Shinobi. Yeah, Shinobi World. Although it is different from the first game in the series, Miracle World. I would say it probably is closer to the actual Shinobi game, which I've also played on Master System. Instead of punching the heck out of everybody, you get a sword. Yeah. A katana, I guess. And so, yeah, it's the general Alex Kidd platformer stuff, but yeah, instead of punching people, you could chop them up with a sword. You also got throwing darts, which were pretty cool as well. Right, and what else did we have? Not from the OG Deus Ex Machina, I should correct myself there. We heard from the 1996 game. No, it wasn't. Sorry, I'm looking at the wrong thing. I do apologise. In 2000, Deus Ex came out on the PS2 in March 2002. Yes, that's what I had it on. That's right. So in the EU, June 2002 for the PS2, that's right. And then it was out in Windows and Mac in the year 2000. It was a really good fun action RPG, cyberpunk themed, which I always wonder how much of the more recent cyberpunk game was influenced by this one. Very good. And I haven't played it for such a long time, and it's one of those things I need to get round to, because I've got it. I think I've still got it kicking about for the PS2, but I've also got one for the Xbox. Anyway, I digress. I'm just talking crap now, aren't I? Right, okay, so go refresh your glasses and whatever you need to do to prepare for the Off the Chart Boys at 9 o'clock. I'm going to play it with an absolute classic for you, but until I stick this track on, which will be the theme, the C64 theme from Monty on the Run, by our old friend Ron Hubbard, I do just want to say thank you very, very much for listening in. If you've missed any part of the show, you want to catch up, that's what Mixcloud's there for. Mixcloud.com/NoiseBoxRadio, and you can dig through not just the Ready Player One shows, all the shows that go out on this very fine station. Right, let's do this all over again next week, but until then, do take care of yourselves. Stick around for Hoddit and Doddit, and I'll see you guys next week. Take care. Good night.

0: What did you say?
1: 500th show!
0: 500th show?
1: Yes, I'm afraid so.
0: I wasn't ready.
1: Oh.
0: Well, it's been looming in the distance for so long.
1: I know.
0: Just always putting it on the back burner, and now it's here.
1: Yes, it is here. I also have not really got anything, because life has been tremendously busy.
0: Yes.
1: And that's why we're taking a Dexy off.
0: Exactly.
1: So, hey, welcome on the show, everybody. Welcome
0: Hooray,
1: in.
0: Hooray. Well, brilliant. Congratulations, everyone. Hey, yes, woo, champagne.
1: And those in post-production. Yes, please.
0: Hey, there we go. Lovely. Very nice. Good.
1: Hey.
0: Marvellous.
1: Good.
0: Nice. Number 95, then. It's that. But Chris Cameron, not Chris Kamara.
1: Chris Cameron. Has he not had the birds and the bees discussion with his
0: apparently
1: friends?
0: Apparently not, no. Oh, is this love, he says.
1: Well.
0: Obviously not, because it peaked at number 95.
1: Ouch.
0: It was the only week on the chart for Chris Cameron in his own right.
1: Ouch.
0: Although he has been involved in lots of more successful records over the years. So
1: okay.
0: That.
1: All
0: right. As a keyboard player, songwriter and arranger, he's worked with George Michael, Stevie Nicks, Alison Moyet, Hot Chocolate, Terence Trent D'Arby, to name but five. He's worked with lots of others as well, but I didn't want to read them all out, because we're here all day.
1: Yes. Yes, it is indeed show 500.
0: Hello,
1: Sunday the 9th of June, historically, 1985.
0: Yes,
1: 1985, ladies and gentlemen.
0: Best year in the Dexy,
1: allegedly.
0: Yeah.
1: Your mileage may vary.
0: Well, indeed.
1: Over on noiseboxradio.com/discord, you will find us there chatting away along with everybody else in the What's Happening on Noisebox Radio Now channel.
0: Sounds like a sort of, what's happening now?
1: Oh my God, what's gone wrong today?
0: What's happening on Noisebox now? God, what are they doing this time?
1: But for now, hello, good, welcome in. It is indeed the 500th show, and we have got some tracks to play for you, like these two, which I think we should play next.
0: Ah, yes, two suggestions.
1: Yes, please.
0: Excellent.
1: And most 85 of them all.
0: Indeed.
1: Starting off with a little bit of Everything But the Girl.

0: So it heard, anyway.
1: Oh, well, good. Well, yeah. That's all right, then.
0: Right for David Byrne's very own meth.
1: Good, well. He doesn't mind a man in a huge suit, then.
0: No, not at all.
1: Oh, that's
0: not
1: good.
0: All.
1: Lucky for him.
0: But let's come back to that in a minute, shall we?
1: Yes, all right,
0: Number 93, then, please. Yeah. Everything But the Girl, Angel.
1: Ah.
0: It's up four places, peaking at 93, and the suggestion by Debbie Turner. So thank you, Debbie.
1: Thanks, Debbie.
0: Who says, a beautiful song. I went off them when they changed their musical direction. The early stuff is amazing, and Ben Watt's harmonies are perfect.
1: Lovely, yes.
0: Well, there we go. Very much so. This was indeed the sixth hit for EBTG, who got off to a good start when their second single, Each and Every One, made number 28 in May 1984.
1: Yes.
0: But after that, it took another sort of 4 years for them to get back in the top 40, with a top three cover of I Don't Want to Talk About It in 1988.
1: Why is it taking you so long to get back in the top 40?
0: I don't want to talk about it.
1: Fair enough. Meanwhile, number 86, down three for Talking Heads. But the lady don't mind. So
0: she don't mind.
1: That's
0: nope.
1: Good. A suggestion from Neil Barker, this one.
0: Excellent.
1: Thank you, Neil.
0: Thank you, Neil.
1: It's a Barker-Turner overdrive here.
0: It is, indeed. Nice for the last show.
1: Very nice, yes. Peaked at 81, though, can you believe?
0: Oh, what? Yes, I know.
1: First single from their Little Creatures album. Did surprisingly badly in the UK. Didn't even reach the top 75. But luckily, the next single did kind of salvage things a bit. Road to Nowhere.
0: Indeed.
1: Became their biggest UK hit, reaching number six.
0: Yep.
1: What an underwhelming way to start off your album.
0: By And She Was.
1: Indeed, another top 20 hit.
0: Indeed. Yeah. But The Lady Don't Mind, which is a shame, because it's a gorgeous track.
1: It is.
0: I have all of mine. It's possibly my
1: people, eh?
0: Favouritist on the album.
1: People.
0: People indeed. Mm. People indeed. Speaking of people.
1: Oh, yes.
0: So we had Everything But the Girl.
1: Oh, yes, that's right, we did. Yes.
0: We've got Nothing But the Girl.
1: Oh, great. So no David Van Day at number 84 then.
0: Absolutely no.
1: That's
0: David Van Day at number 84. Just Teresa Bazaar with The Big Kiss. Smoochie.
1: Ooh, eh?

0: Well, there we go. Oof, hey?
1: Blimey. That was a huge smacker. I think I lost a filling then. God. Blimey, she's a big kisser, isn't she?
0: Oh, hey.
1: That's, I wonder what Dima Van Dijk saw in her.
0: Fairly long game of tonsil hockey, that was.
1: Certainly was. Good Lord. How bizarre, indeed.
0: But no OMC in 1985. But Teresa Balzar, yes. Huh. Number 84 this week, up four places, peaking here with The Big Kiss. Slightly less objectionable, half of dollar, I guess.
1: dollar.
0: Bloody dollar, indeed. This was the title track of Teresa's only solo album, produced by the legendary Arif Mardin.
1: Oh, good Lord, really?
0: Who also worked with Aretha Franklin, Queen, and the Bee Gees.
1: Well, she's hit the big time there.
0: Absolutely. I don't know. And despite reportedly costing £500,000, the album did nothing at all, and this was her only solo hit.
1: Oh, well, that's a very underwhelming occurrence, isn't it?
0: It is, which is handy, because, of course, it is time for button one and the... occurrences. So, what sort of day is today?
1: Well, very expensive one, apparently.
0: Indeed.
1: 9th of June. What is it today? The 160th day of the year.
0: Oh, a nice even-numbered day. Good. That's good.
1: Which leaves us with?
0: Units of 10. 160, 205.
1: Correct. 205 left to go this year. It's Donald Duck Day.
0: Not a euphemism.
1: No.
0: Not Cockney rhyming slang either.
1: No, indeed. No, actual Donald Duck Day, because his first comic book was published today in 1934.
0: Very nice.
1: There we are. And the same to you. It's Filipino Chinese Friendship Day. And it's also National Forklift Safety Day.
0: Ah, yes.
1: So that's good. Okay. Oh, you're reversing. Oh, what have you done?
0: I've reversed into the thing, and it's like that video camera in the warehouse.
1: Oh, no.
0: Where the guy reverses and he pulls something off the top, and then all of the racking goes. The whole of the warehouse just collapses. It's quite funny. Birthday, celebrity birthday. Do you have some?
1: We do.
0: Good. Who have we got this week then?
1: Well, let's have a look. Born on this day in 1934.
0: Born.
1: As well as
0: Born
1: Donald
0: to
1: Duck.
0: Be alive.
1: Jackie Wilson? No, Jackie Wilson.
0: Oh. Sweet petite.
1: Famous plasticine man.
0: Yes.
1: Yes. He was born today in 1934.
0: Marvellous.
1: Yes. Born today in 1949. Here's a good one. Francis Monkman.
0: I've heard of him.
1: Yes. Composer of...
0: this music.
1: Yes. There we go.
0: Lovely.
1: Born today in 1961. Michael J. Fox.
0: But Doc, I'm back from the future. Great Scott.
1: Born today in 1978. Matt Bellamy.
0: Quapple me quite nuts.
1: No, Matt Bellamy of Muse.
0: David Bellamy. Not David Bellamy.
1: I'm born on this day in 1981, Natalie Portman.
0: Oh, hello, yes, indeed.
1: Yes, indeed, there she
0: is. Excellent. Marvellous. All right.
1: Right.
0: It's the 500th show. I'm going to ask the question, do we have any listeners' birthdays?
1: Yes, actually.
0: But what?
1: A couple coming up in the next week.
0: Wow.
1: Turns out.
0: Fantastic.
1: Happy birthday on the 13th of June to Nathan Pace.
0: Happy birthday, Nate. Nice one.
1: Who would like a bit of Claire?
0: Of course you would.
2: Happy birthday, happy birthday.
1: And then on the 14th of June, on the following day, a happy birthday to Mark Roberts.
0: Wow, happy birthday, Mark.
1: Who also wants a bit of Claire.
0: Hey.
2: Happy birthday, happy birthday.
0: Marvellous.
1: Marvellous, very good. Two bits of Claire. Same bit for both of you, though, so
0: perfect.
1: Let's share.
0: Well, yes, that's fine. Right, I happen to have three bongs ready.
1: Oh,
0: do you happen to have some news stories for us?
1: What? Oh, yes, I do that.
0: News stories.
1: Sorry, I forgot about that.
0: Yes. Here's your first bong then for this week. Bong!
1: Super defensive televised politician news. The Prime Minister today demonstrated unshaken conviction that she and her cabinet colleagues were right to order the sinking of the General Belgrano, the Argentine cruiser in 1982 during the Falklands campaign.
0: Salute, General.
1: There we are. She dismissed the accusation that the Parliament and the public were misled.
0: Nope.
1: Misled. Yes. Or misled, if you prefer.
0: Indeed, yes.
1: But it does say misled. So,
0: yeah.
1: And claimed the government...

0: accept that the Belgrano had to be sunk. At least I hope they do, Mrs. Thatcher said. I would take the same decision again.
1: Fair enough.
0: Bet you would. She became animated when asked when she had incorrectly...
1: Like ABC?
0: Yes. Got rid of the actual Mrs. Thatcher and just put a cartoon on.
1: Yes. Yeah. Well, they did. It's called Spitting Image.
0: They did that a lot on TVAM, didn't they? Yeah.
1: They did that, yes. Sir.
0: She became animated when asked why she had incorrectly told Mrs. Diana Gould on a controversial television phone-in during the 1983 general election campaign that the Belgrano was not sailing away from the Falklands when sunk. Mrs. Thatcher asked, did Mr. Frost think she spent her days prowling around the pigeonholes of the Ministry of Defence?
1: Possibly.
0: If so, he must be bonkers.
1: Oh, hey, we'll call it David Frost bonkers. Oof. On national television. Well, excellent.
0: She got under her skin there.
1: Yeah, indeed. Oof. Good Lord, right. Okay, that's your first one out of the way. Here is your second bong for this week, then. Bong!
0: Oh, blimey. Wasn't ready. Irish reunification news.
1: Oh, excellent.
0: Kind of. Much of Ireland was afflicted by a celebratory hangover, which crossed geographical borders and religious denominations today.
1: Wow.
0: The clearest Hibernian head around belonged to the man responsible for the phenomenon, Barry McGuigan, who last night became the new featherweight champion of the world.
1: Hooray!
0: Gave a new impetus to the struggle to reconcile Ireland's divided communities. You might be overstating this a little bit.
1: I love Barry McGuigan, he's great.
0: It was hard to believe that McGuigan, aged 24, had been anywhere near a boxing ring when he arrived at his victory press conference in a London hotel this afternoon.
1: Well,
0: I can't believe it either.
1: Yeah.
0: Wearing a smart and carefully pressed suit, and without a scratch on his face,
1: well,
0: he genially confided that he had marked his victory over Eusebio Pedroza, the Panamanian.
1: Indeed, yes.
0: In a sober fashion, with a large meal and an early night.
1: Good on him, what a guy.
0: The rest of Ireland had, of course, celebrated on his behalf, dancing in the streets and hooting car horns. At some stage in the mayhem, a large part of his mother's house burned down during a party.
1: What?
0: Everyone was drinking through the night, the champion confided. Not sure where he's from, did it say where he's from? But the loss did not seem too great, though the fire had started in a video recorder taping his victory.
1: No!
0: What's video recorder you got there?
1: So now the tape's gone and all.
0: Yes, leaving the McGuigan family without a record of the fight.
1: No!
0: Or a tape. If any of you gentlemen have a video of the fight, I'd appreciate a copy, McGuigan told an assembly of the world's sporting press.
1: Now that's smart.
0: Yes.
1: That is smart.
0: Yeah.
1: Eh? Brains and brawn.
0: It's good that, yes.
1: Good Lord.
0: Yes.
1: I have one final bong ready for this week. In fact, for this Dexy.
0: Oh, yes.
1: In fact, for this run.
0: Indeed. Yeah.
1: Do you have a final story for us?
0: Yes, I do.
1: Well, that's all right, then.
0: That's lucky,
1: just
0: isn't it?
1: It is. Yes, very much so. All right, then, here we go. Here's your third and final bong for, well, for now.
0: For a bit.
1: Bong!
0: Terrible man news.
1: Oh, no! Terrible man.
0: Terrible man. Terrible man. A British family made homeless by a Syrian diplomat.
1: The bastard.
0: Who is refusing to leave their Kensington flat...
1: What?
0: Said today that the Queen has intervened to help them.
1: Well.
0: Mr. Ahmed Walid Rajab.
1: Right.
0: A councillor in charge of Arab League affairs, who rented the flat for 6 months in 1982, is using his diplomatic immunity to defy a court order to hand the flat back.
1: Well, look how well that worked out for Joss Ackland.
0: Exactly.
1: Eh?
0: Mrs. Suzanne Shaffy said the Queen stepped in after she wrote to Buckingham Palace 3 weeks ago, saying her family's plight was desperate. The courts couldn't help us. We wrote to the Prime Minister, but the government would do nothing.
1: Boo.
0: Then I had an immediate reply from the Queen's private secretary. 2 days later, the Foreign Office contacted us to say that Her Majesty had asked them to take action.
1: Excellent.
0: It was only the Queen's intervention that seems to have got things moving.
1: Oh, eh? Queen's Intervention.
0: Yes.
1: That sounds like a good name for a book or a film.
0: It does. The Queen's Intervention. The dispute over the flat, which threatens to turn into a diplomatic row between Britain and Syria, began when Mr. and Mrs. Chaffee returned in 1982 from a business trip to the United States, and the diplomat refused to give up his 6 month tenancy.
1: Wow.
0: It's not really what diplomatic immunity is for, is it?
1: No, it's not. It's not.
0: First, Mr. Rajab tried to buy the £90,000 three-bedroom flat as a sitting tenant at a 25% discount.
1: GTF?

0: Then he applied to a rent tribunal and succeeded in becoming a statutory tenant.
1: What?
0: The rent was reduced from £125 to £100 a week.
1: Good Lord, so he is making money out of it, jeez.
0: Yeah. In 1983, Mr. Chaffee tried to reclaim the flat while the diplomat was in Syria, but Mr. Rajab won a court order to have him thrown out.
1: That's ridiculous.
0: Of his own house.
1: That is absolutely ridiculous.
0: Mr. Chaffee said that because the flat is in his name, he has just received a £300 gas bill, which he has to pay, along with Mr. Rajab's central heating bills and the cost of insuring the property.
1: For goodness sake.
0: No wonder the Queen's up in arms.
1: Goodness exactly, sake. Yeah. Philip! Get the car!
0: Get the gun!
1: Right you are, Lizzie.
0: At last.
1: Right, well, there we go. That's that for now. So thank you, Steve.
0: You're very, very welcome.
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1: Right, let's take a trip over to the album chart.
0: Okay, then let's do that.
1: How's it looking this week?
0: 9 new entries.
1: That's not bad, not bad.
0: Although 2 of them are old Bruce Springsteen albums. Bruce Springsteen frenzy has hit Britain at last.
1: Of course, yes.
0: Like 10 years after the American. Never mind. Born in the USA is a year old by now.
1: I know,
0: finally,
1: I know.
0: It's taken off. But we're not playing anything from him.
1: Oh, well, fair enough.
0: Instead, brand new at number one.
1: Oh, yes.
0: Look out.
1: Way, jeez.
0: Greasy, greasy Brian Ferry.
1: Oh, hello.
0: And there he is. With his 6th solo album, Boys and Girls.
1: Wow.
0: He's a sensation, isn't he, Brian?
1: He is, isn't he?
0: Absolutely sensational. Tell me what. Sensational.
1: Sensational.
0: Yes, indeed.

0: Sensational,
1: mate.
0: Not off, Pumpkins. Not now, Arnold.
1: Straight in at number one, then. Can you believe it? Brian Ferry, his good sixth Lord. Solo album, Boys and Girls. His first since Roxy Music broke up in 1983.
0: Oh, dear.
1: And his most successful solo album.
0: Yes, very true.
1: In fact, his only number one solo album. Spent a total of 44 weeks on the UK chart.
0: It's not bad, is it, really?
1: Platinum, eh? Sold 300,000 copies.
0: Nice.
1: Also, his most successful solo album in the US, where, despite only getting to number 63, it sold 500,000 copies.
0: Half a million copies?
1: Yes. On RateYourMusic.com.
0: Yes.
1: DJ Simpags says...
0: Right.
1: Great background music, but not something I would depend on to seduce my next lover.
0: Right.
1: Thanks.
0: Cheers. Wigga wigga wah wah DJ Simpags.
1: Good advice. That's why he's a DJ, you know.
0: There we are. That's the album chart.
1: That is,
0: we'll
1: yes.
0: Two more items to alternative charts later on.
1: Sure, let's do that.
0: But for now, why don't we stick a couple of tracks together?
1: Oh, okay.
0: Starting with a little bit of ABC, because... We mentioned them earlier.
1: Oh, that's right. Animated.
0: Yeah. Animated ABC, yes. At number 70 this week, ABC, Vanity Kills.
1: Does it?
0: And then after that, Something Special.
1: Ooh.

0: That was not.
1: Renee.
0: No.
1: Oh, wait a minute. What's, hello, what's going hello. On here? What's going on?
0: It is not René and Renato.
1: It's not René and Renato, is it?
0: No.
1: Save your love, my love.
0: No. What is save your love?
1: But it's not.
0: But it's not that one. It's not that. No, it's a different one. We'll come back to that in a minute.
1: So confusing.
0: Let's have a look at these cartoon lads at number 17. All lads,
1: right,
0: and
1: fair
0: lasses. At number 17, then, ABC Vanity Kills A.
2: Your entry.
0: Going all the way up to the lofty heights of 70, because it's this show. Of course. Can you believe it? That's what you get for the third of four singles from ABC's third album, How to Be a Zillionaire.
1: Yes, okay.
0: And as well as peaking at number 70 in the UK, it made number 91 on the Billboard Hot 100.
1: Ooh.
0: But it did get as high as number 5 on the Hot Dance Club Play chart.
1: Two-dimensional cartoon honk.
0: And after that, then, controversial track at number 66.
1: Confusingly, number 66, not René and Renato with Save Your Love.
0: No.
1: René and Angela.
0: Yes.
1: Save Your Love, brackets for number one, close brackets.
0: And René, in this case, as you say, is the bloke,
1: a male
0: woman.
1: René, yes. So not, like, from Malu.
0: No.
1: Anyway, it's up 14 places to peak at number 66.
0: Of course it is.
1: And it's a suggestion for Crystal Coates.
0: Thank you, Crystal.
1: Thank you very much, Crystal. The first of three UK hits for the US duo René Moore and Angela Winbush.
0: Ah, yes.
1: Formed in 1977, their biggest UK hit, I'll Be Good, made number 22 in September 1985.
0: Yep.
1: But they split acrimoniously in 1987,
0: so
1: obviously that was a lie. Moore went on to work with Michael Jackson on his Dangerous and History albums.
0: Oh, okay.
1: While Winbush released three solo albums and scored four top 10 hits on the Billboard R&B charts.
0: Nice. Well done to her.
1: So
0: well
1: one of them has done a lot better than the other.
0: Well done, Angela.
1: Saddled with Michael Jackson from his rubbish period. There was that noise.
0: Right.
1: Hear that noise? Really big sound.
0: Oh, that's...
1: Big noise, big sound.
0: That's coming from over there.
1: What is that?
0: Not sure I like it.
1: No.
0: Anyway.
1: Put a record on instead.
0: Yeah, okay.

0: see, that doesn't make any difference.
1: And it didn't really.
0: It didn't make any difference at all, did it?
1: Yeah. We should complain to the big sound authority.
0: Yes. But we can't because it's a bad town.
1: It is.
0: Yeah. Shall I tell you about it?
1: Yes, please.
0: All right, at number 54, Big Sound Authority, Bad Town. Up 10 places, peaking here, of course, at 54, as we do. The second and final hit for Big Sound Authority, who were tipped for big things.
1: Yes.
0: And fell just short of the top 20 with their first single, This House, brackets, is where your love stands, close brackets.
1: In this
0: back
1: bad
0: in February.
1: Town. Yes, yeah. That's right.
0: And they released two more unsuccessful singles and an album, An Inward Revolution.
1: Oh,
0: very clever, because records revolves
1: I suppose so, yes.
0: And before breaking up the following year.
1: Oh, that's a shame. Oh, well. Big Sound Authority here is Misty the Cat.
0: Indeed.
1: Who's going to purr into the microphone.
0: Yes.
1: And rub herself against it. So if you hear any big sounds, that's what's happening there.
0: Well, I've got another big sound for you.
1: Oh, yeah, what's that?
0: This one.
1: Oh, no.
0: What the hell?
1: God. You won't be purring in a minute, Misty, I'll tell you that. Running away in terror.
0: I think we should just play it.
1: Should we?
0: Yes. The only thing we'll say is it's a great number, not necessarily a great chart position.
1: Well, it's quite appropriate for the Arthur Dent moment to be at 42, isn't it?
0: I think so, for this show, absolutely 100%.
1: Fair enough, then, should we play it?
0: I think we should.
1: Come on then, here we go.
0: Glass of wine?
1: I think I might need it, yes.
0: Oh no, you've fallen over.
1: Oh, bloody hell.
0: I can smell the chafing from here.
1: Oh, not again.
0: That's a bad one.

0: Jesus. Number 42 then.
1: Yeah.
0: Number 7.
1: Yep.
0: For Black Lace. El Vino Calypso.
1: Yes.
0: Peaking at 42 though, so, you know, small mercies.
1: Yes.
0: Originally formed back in 1973,
1: Good
0: Black
1: Lord.
0: Lace. Their first hit, Mary Ann, was the UK's entry in the 1979 Eurovision Song Contest.
1: What? Unbelievable.
0: Yeah, didn't win that either.
1: Yeah.
0: But they went on to have 3 consecutive top 10 hits in 1983 and 84. Superman, Agadoo and Do the Conga.
1: Of course, yes.
0: This song, El Vino Calypso, a song about going abroad on holiday and getting very, very drunk.
1: Funny that.
0: Was deemed unsuitable for radio play by the BBC. And ostensibly in the wake of the Hazel Stadium disaster.
1: Ah, right, fair enough.
0: But yeah. Also because it was rotten.
1: Well, that is also very true, yes.
0: However, Black Lace's chart career didn't end there, as we will find out later on in the show.
1: Sadly.
0: Mm.
1: Yes, never mind. However.
0: Yes.
1: That does bring us up to the point of the show. Well, we ask you to be upstanding and sing along to the TV and radio jingle, hopefully prompting somebody to come up and ask you what the heck you're on about.
0: Yes.
1: At which point you can point them over towards noiseboxradio.com.
0: Right.
1: And go, there you go, take a note, fill your boots, look up on your own time, I'm off to get the shopping done.
0: That's what you should do.
1: So, yeah, there we go.
0: Okay.
1: In the style of Black Lace.
0: Yes, I suppose so.
1: Great. After three, then.
0: Mm.
1: 1, 2, 3...
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1: Push the button, channel 3. It's called ITV.
0: Oi!
1: Alright, what's happening on BBC One? Come on then.
0: Good Lord, Sunday on BBC One in 1985. So, let's have a look. 5:35, goodbye, Mr. Chips.
1: Oh, is that the follow up to goodbye, Mr. McKenzie?
0: Yes, it's the last edition of Catchphrase.
1: Oh, he's doing that one with his top hat and his cane again.
0: No, not that. Oh, for God's sake. Chips has settled down over the years to the humdrum life of a bachelor housemaster. Then he meets the young and lovely Catherine.
1: Hold on a second.
0: And his life is transformed.
1: But I thought Goodbye Mr. Chips was set in an all-male school.
0: Maybe it's a different one, I don't know.
1: Oh, okay. But Will Hayes, Goodbye Mr. Chips.
0: Hello again, Mr. Chips.
1: Oi, oi, Mr. Chips.
0: Stay
1: right, up. Okay. BBC Two then, please.
0: 7:15 on BBC Two. Stuart Burrows sings.
1: Why?
0: Did you know that?
1: Why does he? Why?
0: I don't know, it's his job, apparently. The world-renowned Welsh tenor in a programme of popular songs, ballads and operatic arias. Stuart's guest for the last programme in this series is the soprano Diana Montague.
1: Ah, very
0: That's
1: nice.
0: Good. Oh, okay, good. Thanks. BBC cool. Two, you see.
1: It's yes, of course.
0: Sunday on BBC Two, it's a wasteland.
1: Yes. that would be just after the Money programme.
0: Yeah, something like that, yeah.
1: With Valerie Singleton.
0: Ah, yes.
1: Yes, 6 p.m.
0: Steady on, John.
1: 2037. Yeah. Anyway, the commercial channel, that's what your license fee is paid for. Sorry. Yes. Let's head over to the commercial channels with ITV, please.
0: All right, now we're talking. 7:45, Murder, She Wrote. Thriller writer Jessica Fletcher investigates the murder of a wealthy man with 4 daughters, each of whom is under suspicion.
1: Okay, so there we go. That is ITV, and it's 1985, so we have Channel 4. So what's happening on Channel 4, please?
0: Well, I'm going to be honest with you.
1: Yes.
0: At first glance, I thought Channel 4 at 9:15 was showing Columbo.
1: Columbo?
0: On Channel 4.
1: Opposite
0: well,
1: Jessica
0: odd.
1: Fletcher on Channel 1, because it's normally on ITV. Hold on.
0: Yeah. Except it's not. I looked again, and it's Columba.
1: Oh.
0: Alistair Hetherington presents a programme on St. Columba's life and then asks the studio panel what they think the saint would have made of Ireland today.
1: Columba. Mm. I can tell you a story about him.
0: Go on then.
1: Well, on his way over from Ireland, he stopped over on Isla, you see.
0: Oh, right.
1: Which is why a lot of the local places are Columba-related.
0: Oh.
1: Like Columbkill the Church of Colm.
0: Right.
1: Colm, Columba,
0: I see.
1: Et cetera. The man who drove the snakes out of Ireland, of course. Mm. And because he can still see Ireland, because on a clear day, you can see it's only 26 miles away, you can see the coast of Northern Ireland.
0: Right.
1: He decided to go further up the coast, which is why he went all the way up to Iona.
0: Oh.
1: And that's where he formed the Abbey. Because he could not see Ireland anymore. So there you go.
0: Very good.
1: Right, so that's just out of the way. What about historically this Sunday on Radio 1, please?
0: Well then, 6 a.m. we open up with Graham Bannerman.
1: never heard of him.
0: Yeah, I think there was a song about him at one point. At least it's not Mark Page.
1: No, it's very true.
0: 8 o'clock, Peter Powell.
1: Hello, mate. Hello, what am I doing up this early?
0: Well, you ask for that, but 10 o'clock, Simon Bates.
1: On a Sunday?
0: On a Sunday.
1: Hello, I'm Simon Bates, and for some reason, I'm on a Sunday.
0: It's been a terrible mix-up. 12:30, Jimmy Bastard's Old Sex Pest Club.
1: All right, well, at least that's standard. Yep.
0: 1960, what years? 1960 and 1975.
1: Oh, well, that's reasonable years for a change.
0: I suppose
1: that's
0: so.
1: All right,
0: fair enough. 2:30, Adrian Just.
1: Barely, yeah.
0: Adrian Just. 4 o'clock, The Other Side of the Facts.
1: Oh.
0: The reality behind the radio, it says here.
1: All right.
0: Paul Gambaccini.
2: Hi, I'm Paul Gambaccini.
0: And his sparring partner, Tim Rice.
3: Hello, I'm Tim Rice.
0: Trade trivia on the heavyweights of pop music.
1: And write a book about it.
0: Yes.
1: Very good.
0: Well, Mike Reed tries to get involved somewhere.
1: Oh, God, yeah.
0: I've got my guitar. Can I play a song? 5 o'clock, Top 40 with Richard Skinner.
1: Wow, excellent.
0: Skinner.
1: Hey. Skinner.
0: 7 o'clock, Addie Nightingale.
1: Very nice.
0: 9 o'clock, Robbie Vincent.
1: The Robbie Vincent Show, yes.
0: And then 11 o'clock, The Ranking Miss P.
1: Whoa. Can we have that sort of thing
0: with Culture Rock, so nice have a bit of culture on Radio 1.
1: Well, okay, but there'll be no ranking.
0: Well, it is past the watershed.
1: Well, some mild ranking there.
0: Yes, all right. A small amount of ranking.
1: Very good. Very
0: lovely.
1: Good. Excellent.
0: So that's your TV and radio. Such
1: yes,
0: as it is.
1: It
0: would
1: is.
0: There be anything worth going out for on a Sunday, on the Lord's Day?
1: Well, you know how busy it's been over the last few weeks.
0: It's been chaos the last few weeks, hasn't it?
1: Here we are, middle of June.
0: Mm.
1: Second week of June.
0: Well, it's getting into June.
1: Busy, but although it is a Sunday,
0: yes,
1: which has caused a drastic reduction in gigs, I'm afraid.
0: Oh, dear.
1: 9 artists. And none of them doubled up. They're across 9 venues.
0: Okay.
1: And a little bit of TV Pop Diaries.
0: Hmm.
1: So, mildly slowed down, I think.
0: Okay, right. Fair enough.
1: Are you ready?
0: Yeah, I think so.
1: Here we go then. Gigs. Let's start off at the Escape Club in Brighton with 10,000 Maniacs.
0: How are we going to get them all in there?
1: Well, just crowbar.
0: Right.
1: Throw a Twix in and go help yourselves.
0: Then you have to escape from the 10,000 Maniacs.
1: Yeah, that's the escape route.
0: Before they tear you to pieces.
1: Before they tear you to pieces, exactly. The Cult are playing at the Apollo in Oxford. They are on the Dreamtime Tour.
0: Good.
1: Delamitri are playing at the Hoochie Coochie Club in Edinburgh.
0: Ooh.
1: Yes. IQ, they're on the Wake Tour at the Albert Halls in Stirling.
0: Oh.
1: Roy Orbison is on his 25th anniversary UK tour.
0: Yes, he is.
1: He's playing at the Gaumont Theatre in Ipswich.
0: Oh.
1: Orchestra from Maneuvers in the Dark are playing at an unknown venue in Guildford.
0: Well, it's dark.
1: It is very true. Mm. The Pogues are playing at the LCR UEA in Norwich. Shy. Don't want to tell you where they are, but they're playing at the Powerhouse in Birmingham.
0: Okay.
1: And rounding out the gigs this week, it is indeed Sister Sledge at the Bristol Hippodrome.
0: Oh, very nice.
1: Very nice. The only thing of note on TV Pop Diaries this week is that on BBC One, probably quite late at night, it's the Montreux Rock Festival Part 3.
0: Three?
1: Agnetha, One Way Love.
0: Ooh.
1: Depeche Mode, Shake the Disease.
0: Uh-huh.
1: Dire Straits, an interview along with Money for Nothing.
0: I see.
1: Duran Duran are doing A View to a Kill.
0: Good
1: then
0: for them.
1: An interview, and then the Wild Boys. Go West are doing Call Me Live.
0: Uh-huh.
1: Yes. Huey Lewis in the News, obviously headlining. An interview, So Much in Love, I Want a New Drug.
0: Mm-hmm.
1: You know, Ghostbusters.
0: That's right.
1: And The Power of Love.
0: Oh, very good.
1: Then we've got Men at Work with Everything I Need and Billy Ocean, the Wide Blue Billy Ocean, with an interview and Suddenly.
0: Suddenly Billy Ocean.
1: Life has new meaning for me.
0: Good. I'm glad
1: there we go. That's it. That is your gigs and TV Pop Diaries for this week and indeed this Dexy.
0: Yes, thank you very much.
4: 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They're very nice people.
1: Right, heading back to an alternative chart, I think.
0: An alternative chart, yes, all
1: what,
0: right.
1: What type of alternative chart have you got for me in 1985?
0: Shall we have a look at the disco and dance chart? Number 47 on the disco and dance chart. This is a group called Pink Rhythm.
1: Ooh, interesting.
0: Can't Get Enough of Your Love.
1: Ooh.

0: What do you think of that rhythm? Bit pink?
1: Bit pink, yes.
0: What colour would you say that rhythm was? Pink. Anyway, it's up a place to number 47.
1: Oh, that's nice.
0: On the disco and or dance chart. Pink rhythm. Can't get enough of your love. Now then, remember, last week, you might remember, we played the debut single by Freeze.
1: Yes, we did. Yes, of course.
0: Which was released on frontman John Rocker's own record label, which was called Pink Rhythm.
1: Oh, hold on. Hold on a second.
0: By 1985, Freeze had split.
1: Yes.
0: And bassist Peter Maas. An awful lot of extra vowels.
1: There is a lot of extra, yes.
0: Peter Maas had taken ownership of the Freeze name.
1: Right.
0: Released a more commercial pop album as Freeze without John Rocker or keyboardist Andy Stennett. So in response, Rocker...
1: Rocker's got two C's and Stennett's got two N's.
0: That's right,
1: There's a lot of
0: That's why they got kicked out.
1: Letters around
0: That's why they got kicked out of Freeze because they've got
1: too
0: many consonants.
1: Not enough vowels.
0: Exactly, yeah. So, in response, Rocket and Stennett renamed themselves Pink Rhythm, released three singles under that name.
1: Fantastic.
0: This was one of those. So, basically, Freeze by Stealth.
1: Yeah.
0: But at the same time, John Rocker had a solo career.
1: Oh, what?
0: Very nice. His 1984 solo single, I Want It To Be Real, reached number one on...
1: What?
0: The...
1: No.
0: Billboard.
1: Good.
0: Hot.
1: Lord.
0: Dance.
1: That's
0: Club.
1: Amazing.
0: Play.
1: Steve.
0: Hot.
1: Except, technically, we shouldn't have honked because we haven't played it.
0: Yeah, because this didn't. This only got number five.
1: Exactly.
0: Yeah.
1: So, not honk.
0: No. Yeah. Rescinded honk.
1: Oh,
0: blimey.
1: It's not good to do that.
0: That's not good, is it?
1: Right, no. Good. Well, there we go. So there's that. Right, we'll have one more outing later on.
0: Sure.
1: But now, back to the singles chart. And I like Easy Lover by Phil and Phil.
0: Oh, yes.
1: Right?
0: Uh-huh, the two Phils.
1: But you don't hear much of Phil Bailey, really, do you?
0: You don't, really, not so much, no. Collins, all the time, everywhere.
1: All the time,
0: can't
1: yes.
0: move for him.
1: Yes, yeah. And I found out why.
0: Why is that?
1: He's been away on holiday.
0: Has he?
1: Yes. He's been doing a trek round through South Asia.
0: Is that right?
1: Yes.
0: Amazing. What's he been doing?
1: He's been walking on the Chinese Wall.
0: He never has.
1: He has.
0: That's a bit dangerous.
1: And he's back here at number 34 to tell us all about it.
0: You get insurance for that.
1: I hope so.
0: Mm-hmm.

0: There he goes.
1: There he is.
0: Walking
1: careful
0: off
1: now.
0: Into the distance, into the lovely setting sun.
1: Good. Really nice.
0: Far away.
1: At least he doesn't have Brian Ferry with him, so he doesn't have to worry about slipping on the grease.
0: Can you imagine?
1: Be terrible health and safety nightmare, that.
0: What's that sound?
1: Oh, my God. Yeah. There he goes.
0: Phil Bailey.
1: Where does he come from?
0: Speeding down the Chinese wall on a slick of oil.
1: Oh, no.
0: Unbelievable.
1: Careful, Philip. How inconvenient.
0: Anyway, never mind. Number 34, Phil Bailey. Off he goes.
1: There he goes.
0: Is,
1: mm-hmm.
0: Walking or sliding off down the Chinese wall. He's up six places this week. Sadly, he's going to peak here. So this is quite literally the peak before he falls all the way back down.
1: This is as high up as he got. Can we bother climbing any higher? It's too steep.
0: That really causes vertical section. You have to crawl on your hands and knees to climb up. Never mind. It's a suggestion by Dave Lockwood.
1: Excellent. Thank you, Dave.
0: Thanks, Dave. Who says, you know, there's just not enough songs about architecture. Empire State, human perhaps.
1: Well,
0: anyway,
1: okay.
0: This tribute to this ancient Chinese feature is actually a very good song. Fun fact,
1: if
0: you stand on the Great Wall of China, you can see the moon.
1: Amazing.
0: Is that
1: true?
0: That's absolutely fantastic.
1: Never thought of that.
0: I believe so, yeah.
1: Yeah, very good.
0: I believe if you stand out in your back garden, you can see it as well. But
1: Anyway,
0: this was the only solo UK hit for Phil Bailey, formerly of Earth, Wind and Fire, of course, follow-up to his duet with Phil Collins, Easy Lover.
1: Easy Lover.
0: Which spent 4 weeks at number one, of course, earlier in the year. Collins also produced this track, sang backing vocals, and played drums and keyboards on it. So, effectively, it's another Phil and Phil.
1: Can't get rid of him. Honestly.
0: Anyway, how about 10 places high, number 24. Have you seen who's in the chat?
1: Hello!
0: That's the very man
1: himself. Hello, it's me again.
0: Yeah?
1: Oh, you're going to play my record this week?
0: I think we should.
1: Another one. Excellent.
0: What we should play a couple of, because it is this show, our 500th show, play a couple of absolutely classic pop legends.
1: Oh, all right.
0: Back to back.
1: Okay, then. Right, let's do that.
0: Sadly, they're both deceased.
1: What? It's come as a shock to Prince, hasn't it? Did nobody tell him? Oh, well.
0: 2016, ladies and gentlemen.
1: Yeah, what a year.
0: What can I say?

0: Who doesn't love an alien, mate?
1: I do like aliens.
0: Yeah, who's your favourite alien, mate? Is it Alf?
1: I do like a bit of Alf, yes, absolutely. He's really so much better than that funny little one with the finger.
0: I wish there was a podcast you could listen to. It would sort of explain everything about Alf.
1: What would you call that?
0: I don't know, sort of Alf explaining sort of podcast. I don't know what you would call that, mate.
1: Let's not call it Alison Moyer, though.
0: No, let's not call it that. Yeah. That could be confusing.
1: Yes, let's talk all about the wonders of the tracks that we've just played, mate.
0: All right, mate. Do we have to do it in this voice, mate?
1: No, you're
0: just
1: all right. Do it as normal. Yeah,
0: thanks.
1: We've done that joke. Right, let's move on. Yes.
0: Right, okay, then number 24 up 13 places for Prince and the Revolution.
1: Look at Batman himself.
0: There we go. There he is. Good round that roundabout. It's Revolution. Paisley Park.
1: Oh, yes.
0: The first single from his seventh album, Around the World in a Day. Going on to reach number 18 in the UK.
1: Not bad, eh?
0: Paisley Park, of course, also became the name of Prince's record label and his recording studio, which is now a museum.
1: Of course, it is quite right.
0: And not just the park in Paisley.
1: No, it's not. Mm. It's not. Even though that's where Ishina and Kelly Minnie met.
0: That's right, yeah. All hanging around.
1: Exactly. Number 19, then. It's Mr. David Bowie, old zigzag face himself, with Loving the Alien.
0: No.
1: Out four places. Going to pick at number 19. Oh, God damn it.
0: Sake.
1: The opening track of Bowie's 16th album, Tonight. The song is not about aliens from outer space.
0: Oh.
1: So, not a follow-up to Hot Chocolate's No Doubt About It from last week, of course.
0: Right, okay.
1: Which was about aliens.
0: It was.
1: According to Errol, anyway. Mm. It's about Bowie's dislike of organised religion.
0: Oh, okay.
1: However, button 9.
0: Oh, yes.
1: Because it is, of course, International Chart Entry of the Week feature, hashtag I Stopped With the jingle.

0: Right, where are we off to, Steve?
1: Well, last show in the series, I think it's only fair we should go to Japan.
0: Yes, yes. Shame we didn't have a list to kick
1: out. Yes, well, there
0: never
1: you
0: mind.
1: Go.
0: I did try.
1: Well, never mind. Thank you for your attempts.
0: You're welcome.
1: Number 11 in Japan, then, Yuki Saito.
0: Oh, yes.
1: With a song called Shiroi Honu.
0: Oh.
1: White Blaze,
0: ooh,
1: apparently.
0: Hey,
1: is what it means.
0: Yes. Hot fire.
1: Oh, blind.
0: Don't touch careful, it. Careful, sir.

0: Down 4 at 11 in the Japanese chart this week. Yuki Saito.
1: Nice little track.
0: It's quite nice, isn't it? Yeah. Yes. Shiroi Hono. Second single by singer and actress Yuki Saito. They're always a singer and an actor.
1: Of course they are. It's Japan, isn't it?
0: It was the theme song for the Fuji TV series Sukeban Deka, in which Yuki also played the main character, Saki Asiima. Peaked number 5 in Japan. She went on to release 17 albums and starred in over 30 films.
1: That's so fantastic. It's not bad, is it? They do like a bit of fun like that.
0: They certainly do.
1: In Japan, which means that we, of course, have to do the Musica Labo Japanese Top 10.
0: Yeah, it would seem so, yes.
1: Starting off with some music.
0: Nice. And then some Labo.
1: Yes. And then, of course, the Japanese top 10.
0: Yes.
1: Right, here we go then. Are you ready? We're down 2 places at number 10 for CCB with Schoolgirl.
0: Oh, hello. Okay, number 9. Down 3 places, Koji Kikawa. A song called Nikuma Rizuna New Face.
1: Oh.
0: Which I'm told translates as a new face that's likely to be hated.
1: Oh, dear. Right, number 8 then, it's Kiyotaka Sugiyama and Omega Tribe with Silence Ga Ipaya, full of silence, and it's a Shinki Entori, a new entry.
0: That's interesting, because down 2 at number 7,
1: yes,
0: Kiyotaka Sugiyama and Omega Tribe.
1: What?
0: With their previous single, Futari no Natsu Monogatari, Never Ending Summer.
1: Japan's version of Frankie Goes to Hollywood.
0: Never-ending
1: song. I'm melting. Anyway, down 2 at number 6, it's Toshihiko Tahara with Okanade Madonna.
0: Oh.
1: Don't fall, Madonna.
0: Oh, okay.
1: It's all right, she's got a pointy bra on.
0: Don't follow Brian Ferry around.
1: That's it. Yeah.
0: Number 5 is a Shinki Entori.
1: Ooh, lovely.
0: A new entry for Southern All Stars.
1: All right.
0: Bye bye, my love.
1: Oh, bye bye, my love.
0: Oh, bye bye. See
1: ya. Never mind. Down 1 place, number 4, it's Akina Nakamori with Akiatoria Nigeta. The Red Bird Flies Away.
0: Ooh, does it now?
1: The swallows are late at this time in St. Petersburg Square.
0: Yes. Suspicious, these records are number 3 and number 2 as well. Something suspicious going on here. All right. Down 1 at number 3, Seiko Matsuda.
1: Oh, yes.
0: Boy no Kisetsu.
1: Oh, no.
0: Or Boy Season.
1: Well, it's going to summer. Yeah. And also down 1 from the number 1 spot at number 2 this week, it's Momoko Kikuchi with Boy no Theme.
0: What?
1: The Song of Boy.
0: Eh?
1: Yes.
0: Still, number 1.
1: Yes.
0: It's another Shinki Entori.
1: Hey!
0: They are crashing it at number 1. The combined might of Yumi Matsutoya, Kazumasa Oda, and Kazuo Zaitsu.
1: Ooh, nice.
0: With a song called Imadakara, which apparently just means now.
1: Oh, now we have finished.
0: Yes.
1: The Music Lab of Japanese Top 10.
0: Now, that's what I call the Japanese Top 10.
1: Sadly, we won't have any more for a few weeks, but never mind.
0: Well,
1: we will bring the feature back.
0: Of course
1: when
0: we will.
1: When we're back.
0: Oh, yes.
2: I'm tuning into Noise Box on Saturday at 7 in case a certain little Maisie comes by. Oh me, oh my, I hope that little Maisie comes by. She'll do your request not a push, the music is a royal flush, you'll be glad that she dropped by. I'm tuning into Noise Box on Saturday at 7 in case a certain little Maisie comes by.
1: Right. Time for one final outing to an alternative chart for
0: a little while.
1: What have we got? Where are we going?
0: Well, we can have a look at the indie chart.
1: Yes.
0: Number 12 on the indie chart.
1: Uh-huh.
0: And I can press this button.
1: It's a mystery.
0: Oh, it's a mystery. Cover version.
1: Right.
0: Okay.
1: Okay, interesting.
0: So, who's this, number 12 on the indie chart, doing a cover of The Temptations' Ball of Confusion?
1: Good Lord.

0: Well, I'm a big ball of confusion,
1: I can
0: mate.
1: Tell you're confused by that.
0: I'm a totally flummoxed by that one,
1: not
0: mate.
1: Off, mate.
0: Not sure what to make of it.
1: Number 12 on the indie chart, Love and Rockets.
0: Ah, there we have it.
1: With Ball of Confusion up 8 to number 12. Written by Norman Whitfield and Barrett Strong. Ball of Confusion was first recorded by The Temptations in 1970.
0: Ah, before my time, Ken.
1: Ah, there you go. Mm. Their version reached number 3 in the US and number 7 in the UK.
0: Fair play.
1: Then in 1982, it was covered by Tina Turner.
0: Was it?
1: Yes, as a guest vocalist with the British Electric Foundation.
0: Oh!
1: On their album Music of Quality and Distinction, Volume 1.
0: Ah, okay.
1: Which then led to BEF producing her version of Let's Stick Together.
0: Ah,
1: let's
0: right.
1: Let's Stay Together.
0: Yes.
1: Stick Together, Stay Together, it's all the same.
0: Stay Together.
1: They're not different songs, honest. Which rekindled
0: let's
1: her career.
0: Stay Together.
1: That's the one.
0: Yep.
1: It's rekindled her career in 1983. But this version was a debut single by Love and Rockets.
0: Yeah, there we go.
1: The band formed by ex-Bauhaus members Daniel
0: That's
1: Ash,
0: right.
1: David Jay and Kevin Haskins, who of course became off-the-chart legends almost exactly a year ago when we played the single by their alter egos, The Bubble Men.
0: The Bubble Men. So now we've got, of course, another classic noise box anthem.
1: Absolutely, yes. Do you know what we should do, mate?
0: What's that, mate?
1: We should do a special show celebrating all the great songs that we discovered through Off the Charts to celebrate 500 shows.
0: Now, there's an idea.
1: Maybe we could do that on Sunday in the Sunday Something slot.
0: Why
1: maybe at 7 o'clock on Noisebox
0: yes,
1: Radio.
0: That
1: that's something we could
0: nice
1: do, isn't it?
0: A nice little thing to grab. Yes. Perfect.
1: Good. We can crowbar that in.
0: Absolutely perfect, yes. So, what was that? Sunday at 7?
1: 7 o'clock, Noisebox Radio,
0: yep.
1: Sunday. That's
0: 1 hour.
1: Sunday something, yes.
0: Sunday right. Something.
1: Mm-hmm.
0: Yep. Perfect.
1: Yes.
0: Right, well, there we go. So that's that for now. Which leads us nicely into the fact that it is, of course, top five time!
1: Oh, blimey.
0: Oh, my God.
1: Oh,
0: right, Steve. What's
1: okay.
0: It like? I like that. I like that. Mm,
1: yeah.
0: I like that.
1: Oh,
0: well. You can't have everything, as they say.
1: I suppose not. I mean, where would you put it?
0: Well, I've got them big enough.
1: Exactly, yeah.
0: Exactly. Yeah. Shall we start?
1: I suppose we should start at number 5. That's
0: yes.
1: What we usually do, isn't it? Like,
0: are you
1: change
0: obsessed?
1: The habit of a lifetime.
0: Are you obsessed?
1: Well, I've done 500 shows, so I guess I must be.
0: Are you a man in motion?
1: Sort of, yes. I do need to go to the toilet, yes.
0: Oh, right, okay. Which case, let's get this track on quickly so that you can go.
1: Thanks.

0: not animation like a BBC.
1: No, not like Thatcher from earlier.
0: Yeah. But an emotion.
1: Yes.
0: Obsession up one to peak at number five.
1: Oh dear, yes, that's a shame.
0: Written and originally recorded by Holly Knight and Michael Debar
1: in 1983. Not to be confused with Debarge.
0: No, that's right. No, this version was the only top 75 hit in the UK for Los Angeles band An Emotion.
1: Dope.
0: But it was also covered by the Sugar Babes in 2005.
1: Was it?
0: It was, yes.
1: Good Lord.
0: One permutation of the Sugar Babes, not sure which one.
1: Right, well, let's move on from an obsession to something that we are obsessed with. Yes.
0: Suddenly.
1: Yes, the wide blue Billy Ocean has appeared.
0: The tide came in very quickly, didn't it?
1: It certainly did. And now all our cars are stranded.
0: Oh, for God's sake.
1: So we have to listen to Billy telling us about how quickly that came in.
0: Oh, well, come on then.
2: Number

0: Oh, blimey.
1: There we go.
0: Oh, good. I'll get the mop.
1: So it's the type coming in, so it's got a new meaning, but if it goes out, it's got no meaning.
0: Right, so two versions.
1: Yes.
0: One for the tide coming in, one for going out.
1: It has no meaning for me.
0: Is that on the B side, the other version?
1: Must be,
0: the
1: yes.
0: tide goes out.
1: Ah, but interestingly enough, it's cut the wrong way around, so you put the needle in the middle and it rolls out to the edge.
0: Oh, that's clever, that.
1: Yeah,
0: very good.
1: Isn't it? Yeah. Anyway, number four, up five places for Billy Ocean, the wide blue Billy Ocean. Sadly peaking here, suddenly.
0: Oh, suddenly peaking at
1: yes.
0: four.
1: Mm. Billy's third top 20 hit in his mid-80s career revival, which began, of course, with Caribbean or African or European Indian Queen, Indian. But most commonly known Caribbean
0: yes.
1: Queen,
0: yep.
1: Back in October 1984.
0: Indeed.
1: And this was his first top five hit since 1977, and also reached number four on the Billboard Hot 100.
0: Well, that's nice. Symmetry.
1: Consistent.
0: Very good.
1: Yes. Each
0: right.
1: side of the ocean.
0: Indeed.
1: Wide blue Billy.
0: Yes.
1: Reaching number four.
0: He's coming in one side and going out to the other side.
1: Yeah.
0: Tide comes in, tide goes out.
1: That's the pool. Mm. Push and pull of the moon.
0: Indeed.
1: For you.
0: Yes. I like songs about the moon, don't you, mate?
1: I do, mate. I do like songs about the moon.
0: Sadly, these two songs here at 3 and 2 are not about the moon.
1: Oh.
0: No.
1: Right.
0: Mm. You put them together just to, you know...
1: Yeah, sure, why not?
0: Away.
1: Yeah.
0: Mm. Nothing in this top five really fits with anything else, so
1: that's
0: this
1: very
0: is as good a
1: that's
0: mix as
1: true.
0: Any.
1: Oh, well, never mind.
0: All right, fair enough then.
2: Number 3!
3: In 1965, Vietnam seemed like just another foreign war. But it wasn't. It was different in many ways, and so were those who did the fighting. In World War II, the average age of the combat soldier was 26. In Vietnam, he was 19. In Vietnam, he was 19.

0: Oh, it wasn't not, a. It was not wrong
1: that,
0: spelling.
1: Not that kind of Kaylee.
0: No, no. So no. It means it's not Canadian Barn Dance next.
1: No.
0: Ah, okay. Damn it.
1: Oh, well, never mind.
0: We'll come back to that one, shall we?
1: It's all very much American, number three, not Canadian.
0: It is, yes.
1: Yes, number three, down two places for Paul Hardcastle. After 5 weeks at number one, wow. 19, a track which features the voice of Peter Thomas, the US voiceover artiste, sampled from a TV documentary, Vietnam Requiem.
0: Indeed, yes.
1: The track also got to number one in Ireland, West Germany, Austria, Switzerland, the Netherlands, Belgium, Norway, Sweden, New Zealand, and...
0: Yes?
1: On the...
0: What?
1: Billboard.
0: Good.
1: Hot.
0: Lord.
1: Dance.
0: No.
1: Club.
0: Steve.
1: Play.
0: That's
1: chart.
0: Amazing.
1: Honk.
0: Honk indeed.
1: There we go. Blimey. This didn't, though. This did not get to number one on the Billboard
0: no.
1: Hot Dance Club.
0: It's a Saigon.
1: Wrong
0: Saigon.
1: Kind of wrong kind of dance. This isn't
0: it is.
1: Kaylee?
0: Yes, at number two.
1: Yeah.
0: Yes, yeah. It's Marilyn with her dance. Oh no, it's not. It's Marillion. There's
1: oh,
0: an
1: yeah.
0: extra I in there.
1: Oh, that's right. It's not Boy George's friend.
0: It's not. No. Yeah. Anyway, of course, it is the made up name of Kaylee,
1: ah, okay.
0: which has now become synonymous with Scottish children, women, girlies. Yeah. Kaylee being an actual
1: right,
0: and Kaylee. Various definitives and derivations of the word Kaylee, which of course is made up of two names, Kay and Lee.
1: Right. It's not like Kaylee Minogue then.
0: No.
1: Well, that's that then.
0: That's it. Yes, thank you for the thought of the show, ladies and gentlemen. Right. I don't think we want to go play number one because what a downer that would be. To
1: I know.
0: What
1: a terrible song. A terrible record.
0: Terrible
1: end of 500
0: terrible,
1: show.
0: Terrible,
1: with.
0: Terrible
1: show.
0: Yes.
1: Shall we just go for a walk?
0: Ah, together.
1: Yeah, well, I don't want to go on my own.
0: No, fair enough then. Number

0: God, we went out for a walk and missed that.
1: I know. Tell me all about the one at number one, then.
0: Fine, up three places to number one, then. The Crowd.
1: Oh, yes.
0: The first of 2 weeks at the top for You'll Never Walk Alone, a charity record for the Bradford City Disaster Fund.
1: Yes.
0: Set up after a fire at Bradford City Football Ground in May 1985, which killed 56 people.
1: Yes.
0: On my birthday, incidentally.
1: Yes, yeah. Unfortunately.
0: Sorry about that.
1: Yeah.
0: The record was organised by Jerry Marsden.
1: I've heard of him. Hold on, wait a second.
0: Jerry Marsden, Jerry, doing a football charity record. Imagine
1: record,
0: that.
1: Mate. How many times in the eight? What's that? Two?
0: Two.
1: Three?
0: Two. But twice. It's still quite surprising that it's happened twice. And also with a song that Jerry and the Pacemakers had already had a hit with. Again.
1: Again. Uh-huh. Yes.
0: Because they had already had a number one hit with a song in 1963.
1: Yep.
0: And so Jerry's appearance on this version made him the first person ever to top the UK chart twice with different recordings of the same song.
1: Wow, okay, that is pretty impressive.
0: 9 months ahead of Cliff Richard with Living Doll.
1: I was going to say, yes, yeah. Yeah.
0: Anyway, produced by Graham Goldman, this version.
1: Ooh!
0: And a huge group of celebrities of all kinds from all walks of life.
1: Indeed.
0: Ranging from Mote Red, Jim Diamond, yep. Phil Lynott.
1: Yeah.
0: Come in from out of those fields, could record that song, went out back out into the fields. And then there's people like Bernie Winters.
1: No Mike.
0: No.
1: No Schnorbitz.
0: No. Rolf Harris.
1: Oh, uh-huh.
0: And Black Lace.
1: Uh-huh.
0: Finally backing themselves a number one hit. There you go. Yeah. I told you their career wasn't over.
1: Oh, dear.
0: It is now. Some of the people on this record didn't go to jail as well.
1: That's very true. Some of them
0: so
1: didn't.
0: That's good. Some of them were not sex criminals. So that's good. That's a positive note to end the show on, isn't it?
1: Oh, lordy.
0: What a terrible, terrible record to end the 500th show with. You can't end a show like that, for God's sake.
1: Oh, God. Well, what are you going to do? There's nothing we can do about it. Oh, what?
0: Oh.
1: Oh.
2: Hello?
1: Oh, God, it's Carol.
2: Hello? What's going on?
1: Where have you been?
2: Oh, I've been busy.
1: Well, but you didn't phone up for International Whores Day last week.
2: Whoa, what do you mean? What are you saying?
1: Yeah. Or International Redheads Day the week before.
2: Well, that's true. No, I didn't. I've been busy. You know, I've been wrapped up in summits.
1: What? Cling film?
2: No, unfortunately not.
1: Oh.
2: No,
1: right.
2: That's extra.
1: Tinfoil?
2: Kind of.
1: Woolly jumper?
2: Well, I've been busy with a project, you
1: a
2: see.
1: Project? What?
2: Because people haven't been phoning up much, so I had a bit of spare time.
1: Uh-huh.
2: And I've done summit.
1: Oh, God. What have you done?
2: I've kind of made a record.
1: What?
2: Aye.
1: What, like Guinness Book of World Record?
2: No, you, a song.
1: How
2: like
1: you like? Have you like that woman who had like 5,000 blokes or something?
2: Oh God, no! God, can you imagine? Oh, be red raw.
1: Yeah, she certainly wasn't walking.
2: Oh, dear God, no! I made a record like a song, you know.
1: What?
2: Like a musical.
1: What? Like
2: musical endeavor?
1: What, like Carol Decker?
2: Like her. I thought she can do it. Why can't I do it?
1: Oh my God! You haven't done a cover of China in Hand, have you?
2: Oh God, no.
1: Or another live version of Sex Talk.
2: I haven't done that. No.
1: Oh God!
2: But I have done a song. It's coincidental that you're doing 1985 this week, because I've done a song from 1985.
1: Have you?
2: Your own version of it.
1: What?
2: Would you like to hear it?
1: Sure. Why not?
2: All right. Here we are. Just hold your phone up to the microphone or something.
1: All right. Here we go.
2: Here we go.
1: Yeah. What's the name of your band, Carol?
2: The Bra Band.
1: Oh, for fuck's sake.
2: Obviously. Pin back your lug holes. Here we go.
1: All right. Good evening. This is the Intergalactic Operator. How can I help you?
2: I'm trying to reach Flight Commander BJ Bing Bong on Mars Flight 275 and 285.
1: Bing Bong?
2: Oh, hang on. I think someone at the door.
1: No, hold on, please.
2: Hi, that's him.
1: Right, you're through. Stay lucky.
2: Oh, thank you very much.

missing you. Hi, darling. How's your weather? Say, baby, is that rash better now? Oh, I'm sorry. Is there someone there with you? Who is it? Best not be a woman.

Hey, booger. Hey, darling, rats say they love you. Hey, baby, is everything right with you? Please forgive me, but I'm trying not to cry. That lamb vindaloo was hotter than I expected. Oh, I've had nearly three different offers on the phone, but I just stayed right here

0: Bing bong. You come in armor, what? Sorry to interrupt your conversation, but we are experiencing violent storm conditions in the asteroid belt at this time.
1: Oh, that'll be that Vindaloo I had earlier.
0: I'd be ashamed if this valuable deep space communication link was to catch fire. Please be as brief as possible. Thank you.
2: Oh, since you

0: Hey, what's going on? Hey, where's he gone? Hello, operator. The connection's dropped out. Can you try again, please?
1: I'm sorry, but I'm afraid we have lost contact with Mars 275 and 285 at this time. Stay lucky.
0: You what? Did he hang up first? Bloody hell. Have you any idea how much this is costing me? Damn cyborg, 49p a minute, I can tell you that. Well, I'll be writing a strongly worded letter to Brian Ofcom about this. And what's this about a bloody intergalactic operator? Mars is just the next planet along. It's not a different galaxy. It's not even a different bloody solar system.

0: myself as a tool of, hey, don't you start faking me out. I know me rights, I'm entitled to talk as long as I want to, it's just so me contract. I did read the small print as it goes. You won't catch me with me trousers. Oh, you bugger. There we are, what do you think of that? It's good that, isn't it? Took me ages, that did. You still there? You gone?
1: I'm without words.
0: Oh, is that good, is it?
1: I'm like Father David. Oh, I'm without words.
0: Without worms.
1: Yes.
0: They don't come easy to him, do they?
1: No, they certainly don't.
0: This didn't come easy to me. It took me ages to do this.
1: I'll bet it did. Yeah. Bloody hell.
0: That's why I've not been on the phone for a while.
1: Eh?
0: Busy with this.
1: Absolutely. Well, do you know what? Fair play, love. Fair play.
0: Thanks very much. Do you like it?
1: How much did you have to drink before you made this song?
0: Well, I had to get up a bit of Dutch courage, you know.
1: Right. Two cases of Peter?
0: Something like that.
1: Jesus Christ. And a Vindaloo by the side of it.
0: That's right. Vindaloo was a mistake, to be fair.
1: Although I think maybe the Diamond White probably tipped over the top.
0: Speaking of Vindaloo, I've got to go, actually.
1: Okay.
0: If you don't mind, violent storm conditions again.
1: Oh dear,
0: sorry,
1: all right.
0: About that.
1: Well, I'm
0: go.
1: Sorry, but I think we've lost the connection, ladies and gentlemen.
0: Thanks very much. You hang up
1: We did indeed lose the connection.
2: Ruth.
1: Oh my God. Where the hell did that come from?
2: Oh my God, I don't know. How's that happened? I need some time off to recover from that.
1: I think so too.
2: Like maybe 10 weeks or so.
1: I think that would be good.
2: Alright.
1: Folks, genuinely, thank you for putting up with us 500 shows.
2: Oh man, can you believe it?
1: I think that all that's left to be said is genuinely thank you.
2: Thank you very much, yes.
1: That was indeed our 500th show.
2: Oof.
1: It was Tuesday, a.k.a. Sunday, the 9th of June, 1985. I've been Julian.
2: And I've been Steve.
1: We're scarred for life.
2: And that's been Carol.
1: Yep.
2: Sorry about that.
1: And this has been Off the Chart.
2: Thanks for listening.
1: Take care, and we'll see you in about 10 weeks.
2: Except I'll still be here doing something else.
1: He will. Keep the seat warm.
2: Absolutely.
1: Keep the seat warm.
2: Good.
1: Good. Gaboo.
2: Gaboo.
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It's not too mucko. Right, turn that bloody racket off. Margaret's got the amp.

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0: Oh, yo, it's Devin S. Stewart here from Rhythmic's Bucking Thighties. And I'm here today to talk about something right close to my heart. 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And who knows, you might get a cop off with a Bananarama. Anyway, I've got to go as Annie's been caught short again with no wet wipes, and by the sounds of it, it's going to creep out any second.
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0: The stars are aligned and our work is done. The ice cracks and his great slumber has come to an end. Behold the majesty of great Cthulhu. O mighty Lord, what would you have us do? Lord?
1: Oh, sorry. I was listening to David J. Griffiths' excellent show, The Bitter Sound Experience. 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

Oh, my father had a rabbit and he thought it was a duck, so he stuck it on the table with its legs cocked up. He mixed a bowl of stuffing and he left it on the shelf, but when he came to stuff the duck had stuffed itself. So he took it out the oven and he sprinkled it with salt, and then he put it back again. He said, I've had a thought. If this duck's a rabbit and it's only got two legs, when it wandered round the garden, how come it laid some eggs? I've never seen a duck cluck, nor yet a chicken quack. I've never seen a rabbit with the feathers on his back. Never heard a horse bark, or seen a donkey grunt. I've never seen a heifer with its udders at the front. So he shouted to my mother to come and have a look. I've got it in the oven, this thing I'm trying to cook. My mother started laughing, said, this is a funny dish. Nothing like a duck to me, it looks more like a fish. So she picked it and pricked it and covered it with oil. She bumped it and thumped it and wrapped it in tin foil. Turned up the oven to get a bit of heat. But when she went to close the door, it jumped out at her feet. I've never ever seen my mother pass a motorbike. She was running faster than a double-decker bus. Out on the main road and twice around a roundabout. People standing looking wondered what had caused the fuss. Well, we had to go and catch her and bring her to the house. Everyone was asking, do you think she saw a mouse? I went into the kitchen, I thought I'd have a look. See if I could find the thing my mother tried to cook. And then I saw our tomcat sitting on a shelf with an empty piece of tin foil. He'd ate the thing himself. And the sad end to my story, I'll tell before I go. Was it rabbit, duck, or fish we had? We'll never, ever know.